That's Ella Langley with Morgan Wallen. I Can't Love You Anymore. Coming up in a minute, we'll reminisce about our favorite Dolly Parton moments. But first, here's Brittany Kellogg, Sober, on Women of iHeartCountry.

0: That's Sober from Brittany Kellogg on Women of iHeart Country. All right, we're honoring Dolly Parton today, and Bobby and I spoke with her a few years back about how she writes her songs, and it's stuck with me ever since.
1: Where do you write songs now? Like, if Dolly, we're going to write a song. Do you have your own writing room?
2: When I'm putting on my makeup, I've always got a pad and pencil because I always got something going on. I'm always writing. If I'm taking a bath, I always got either a little tape recorder or something where I don't forget that line. If I'm cooking, I've got, you know, I just write songs everywhere. And when I travel, I write a lot on my bus. And so when I have time, and I'll sometimes dream a song.
1: Really?
2: Wake up and say, you better write it down, because I used to think I'd remember, but you don't. So it's best to do, you know, to write it then. So I'm just all about it. I love to be able to have time to just take some time to sit, think and ponder, go out to my lake house or up to my old Tennessee mountain home and really sit and, you know, write songs. But I can write anywhere.
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3: 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It's the Women of iHeart Country with Amy Brown.

That's Dolly Parton and Kenny Rogers, Islands in the Stream. And believe it or not, that duet came together because Kenny happened to need a partner and Dolly was coincidentally recording in the same studio at the same time. They were meant to be, and I'm so glad they came together. That's one of my favorite duets of all time. All right, let's get into some Taylor Swift now. Here's I Knew It, I Knew You on Women of iHeartCountry.

That's Thompson Square, Are You Gonna Kiss Me or Not? And we're going from that 2010 throwback into something new. This is Cassie Ashton's Ode to Unapologetic Women. Here's Bratmobile on Women of iHeart Country.

0: That's Lainey Wilson and John Mayer, Phone, Keys, Wallet on Women of I Heart Country. Today, we're celebrating the life of Dolly Parton. Here's a clip of her telling us why songwriting is so important to her.
1: But I just love to write. That's my personal time. To write is my therapist. It's my friend. It's my God time. It's my, you know, it's like feeling like I'm leaving something in the world for tomorrow that wasn't there, you know, yesterday.
0: And aren't we so lucky? She truly made an impact. Now, this is another one of my favorite Dolly moments, when she told us how much she cares about her fans.
1: You know, I'm such a personable person. I love people, and they've kind of grown up with me. I really think people look at me like an aunt or a sister or a friend. So they don't just rush me or anything like that. Sometimes they'll say, are you who I think you are? And I'll say, well, I don't know who you think I am. Or, you know, stuff like that. And I welcome the fans. If I'm out like that, I welcome it. I wanted to be a star.
0: She was so down to earth. We'll miss you, Dolly.
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That's Dolly Parton, I Will Always Love You. We've shared so many Dolly moments today, and one of the coolest stories about that song, I Will Always Love You, is that Elvis wanted to record the song, and Dolly would have considered it, but he wanted writing credit on the song, and she refused to give any of that up, so she told Elvis no. Obviously, Whitney Houston ended up recording it years later, and it was a massive song for her. Dolly has paved the way for so many amazing women in this industry, especially the ones we're playing for you now, like Ella Langley. Here's Love and Life Again on Women of iHeartCountry.

That's Lauren Elena with Chase Matthew, All My Exes. Thanks for joining me today as we've celebrated the life and music of Dolly Parton. We are so grateful for the person and the performer that she was and everything she did for women and country music. Rest peacefully, Dolly. Let's play her first number one song now from 1970. This is Dolly Parton, Joshua, on Women of iHeart Country. Well,

And out in the yard, and it growled at me, and I swallowed hard, and I heard somebody say, "Well, who are you?" Oh, and there he stood in the door of that shack, and his beard and his hair was long and black, and he was the biggest man I'd ever seen. When he spoke, his voice was low and deep, but he just didn't frighten me, 'cause somehow I just knew he wasn't mean. He said, "What you doing?"

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1: I'm Casper. Let's wrap this weekend up the right way. 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I'll get it on for you coming up. Jill asked for this one. I'm playing it now. I'll play your song next.

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1: Casper here. Hope you had a great weekend. I know this past week was a tough one with the passing of Dolly Parton. Continue to leave your thoughts and remembrances of Dolly on our iHeart app talkback microphone. We'll play these back. I got a great message here from Ron regarding Dolly and scrambled eggs. Check this out.
2: I know this is crazy, but every time I cook scrambled eggs, I'm going to think of Dolly Parton. I remember her giving a tip saying she puts a splash of water every time she makes scrambled eggs. That's something I will never forget. I heard from her.
1: Wow, first time hearing that. I always do some kind of milk in my scrambled eggs. But in honor of Dolly, Ron, because you brought this up, water's going in the eggs tomorrow morning in honor of Dolly. Love that. Thank you for sharing that, my man. And thank you for listening tonight.
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coffee, talk too fast, and still forget what we walked into the studio for. That's not a glitch. That's human. KJ97, San Antonio's number one.

KJ97, San Antonio's number one for new country. And you may have heard the past few days we've been asking, what would Dolly do? Where we ask you to do one good thing for someone else today. That's it. Just nothing big. Doesn't have to involve any money. Just something simple. In light of that, I want to find out, what is something that someone does that immediately tells you that they're a good person? It's like a tiny thing, but you know they're good people when they do it. Think about it. We'll discuss.

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And there's 1 week left to win that trip to Las Vegas to be at our 2026 iHeartRadio Music Festival in a couple weeks, along with $1,000 spending cash. 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

San Antonio's number one for new country, KJ97. What's the smallest thing someone can do that would prove to you that they're actually a really good person just by doing this one small thing? Think about it. 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

0: what you're doing, baby, don't you? 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
1: Okay, Asper, and with Dolly Parton's passing this past week, we've been asking you to do something nice for someone in honor of Dolly. You know, what would Dolly do? And in light of that, tonight we're finding out what is the smallest thing that someone could do that would show you that they're actually a really good person. Jason, what do you think?
2: Whenever I see someone at the gym offer to let the person that's waiting for their machine to work in with them, I know that they're all right. Thinking about other people like that, to me, that's a sign of a good person.
1: Yeah, that common courtesy. It goes a long way. The small things like that, that's such a great point. Great answers here so far. 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I'll play yours back coming up next.
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sounds a little too excited about queso, that's suspicious. Around here, that's part of the job description. KJ97, San Antonio's number one for new country. 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

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'Cause she's a gold digger with a quick trigger. 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
1: 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Yeah.

0: 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Kenny Chesney, Lainey Wilson, Stella Lefty, so many others, some all different genres, from Cardi B to BTS to Weezer to Zara Larsson. We want you there for all of it with $1,000 spending cash to play around with while you're there, too. I'm sure you'll find some good use for that in Vegas. Next shot to win tomorrow morning at 9, then again at 1 and 5. So 9 a.m., 1 p.m., and 5 p.m. Listen to win. And that's all this week. The final week to make it happen. Be listening to win.
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1: I'm Casper. So what is something that in an argument with your significant other, something they do during the argument that makes it like 10 times worse? A new survey says that 71% of couples say that this happens during arguments. That the other one does something that just makes the argument so much worse than it needs to be. So something your partner does during an argument that makes it even more mad. Off the top of your head, Chris, what's it for you?
2: My girlfriend will point out exactly when I'm contradicting myself or just being a general hypocrite. And I get even madder knowing she's right.
1: Yeah, sounds about right. All right, that's a great example right there. 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
1: Casper here, and tonight we're finding out what's the one thing your significant other does during an argument that makes the fight like 100 times worse just by them doing this. 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
1: Maybe they're just walking away so they don't say the wrong thing and, you know, inadvertently pour more gas onto the fight. 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But if that makes you mad, maybe he should just stick around and I guess keep arguing. Everyone's different, I guess, right?
3: 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Hey, it's Morgan from the Bobby Bone Show. 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

7, San Antonio's number one for new country. And if you happen to have a case of the Sunday scaries tonight, you're dreading tomorrow, keep this in mind. Labor Day weekend is next weekend. We got a 3-day weekend coming our way. So let's just get through this week, power through it, and then boom,

San Antonio's number one for new country, KJ97. Here we go. The final hour of the weekend. Let's make it a good one. Let's get your favorite song on. Let me know what you want on right now on the free iHeartRadio app as you're listening. Just tap that red talkback mic and say, Casper, I want to hear this. I'll get it on for you coming up. Chrissy checked in on the talkback mic asking for this one. And yeah, your song's coming up too.

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1: 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Kenny Chesney, Lainey Wilson, Stella Lefty, so many others, some all different genres, from Cardi B to BTS to Weezer to Zara Larsson. 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I'm sure you'll find some good use for that in Vegas. Next shot to win tomorrow morning at 9, then again at 1 and 5. So 9 a.m., 1 p.m., and 5 p.m. Listen to win. And that's all this week. The final week to make it happen. Be listening to win.
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0: San Antonio's number one for new country, KJ97. Michael, thank you for checking in. And what were you saying you're never going to share with your wife now? What was
1: it? I will not share my popcorn at the movies.
0: Whoa.
1: Hands out of my bucket, it is mine.
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1: KJ 97. Number five, God, what the one thing is that you say you will not share with your spouse or significant other? We've heard food, we've heard popcorn, lots of food stuff. But David, you're going to flip this. It's something completely different from food. What is it now?
2: 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And I just keep them, and I never share that with her.
1: Oh boy, this is going to be trouble. I don't even need to say why. We're all thinking the same thing, aren't we? Yep.
3: 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It's Morgan from the Bobby Bone Show. 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

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I'm Casper. Have a great night. And don't forget, we want to get you and your plus one into our 2026 iHeartRadio Music Festival in a couple weeks here. 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
8: Happy Monday, everybody. Welcome to show number 1697. It's After Midnight. I'm your host, Granger Smith. So grateful to be with you. Kicking off another work week together, you and I. Love this. I've got some good news, actually. I want to read for you, so hang tight. And then I've got Ann Hudson. She's got stories about your favorite stars out there in Nashville. We call that segment Nashville News, keeping up with Music City. And speaking of, I've got a whole bunch of good country music. Hang tight. It's a good show. I'm with you till the sun comes up, but I'm with you right here, right now, at hour number one. It's After Midnight.

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1: 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Thank the Lord, they found a new friendship.
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San Antonio's number one for new country, KJ97. I got a topic I want to discuss next hour. Where are you in the electric car conversation? Are you like an advocate? Are you like, hey, this is the greatest thing ever? I'll never turn back. Are you maybe warming up to it a little bit? Are you saying, I'll never drive that car? I never drive an electric car. Is that you? We'll talk about this next hour. I want to hear from you. 866-607-8383.

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0: 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Stick around. Ann Hudson is coming up with the latest buzz from Nashville. And give us a tease of what you got coming up.
1: Oh, this is cool, Granger. Cody Johnson got the ultimate compliment from George Strait and then gave King George a reason to threaten a comeback. That's next in your national news.

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1: What happens after midnight? Stories get deeper. Songs hit harder. Faith shines brighter. Thanks so much for being a part of the After

0: Nashville's Music Row. It's Ann Hudson.
1: So Cody Johnson says, opening up for George Strait at Clemson turned into a pretty unforgettable night. Cody got to spend about 30 minutes alone with George Strait talking about golf, cattle, and life in Texas. George also told him that he's doing things the right way and representing Texas, country music, and cowboys well. But then Cody reminded George that he broke his Houston rodeo attendance record. George's response, well, I guess I'll have to come back eventually and, well, kick your ass. Cody says he hopes that he does because he wants to be there to watch it all happen. So Ella Langley has always been open about her faith. And during a recent show in Texas, she shared a powerful message before performing Loving Life Again. Ella admitted that although it may look like she has everything figured out, she doesn't. And then reminded everyone in the crowd that even during the hardest moments, they are never without love.
2: I want you to know that you are still loved.
1: Love her. 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
7: Welcome to Monday here on After Midnight, y'all. Granger Smith here, your host, hour number two. This is that hour when I'm like, hey, whatever the reason you're up early or up late right now, I'm just glad you're here. I'm glad you're tuning in. Granger Smith here alongside you. And I've got this question, brand new topic. Where are we with electric cars? Where we stand with electric cars right now with you? You warming up to them? You're driving one and loving it? Maybe you got a Tesla and you're like, this is the best car ever. And maybe you're like, man, I've got my diesel truck. I'm never, ever getting away from my diesel truck unless they pry my hands off the steering wheel. Where do you stand on this? Where do you stand on the electric car conversation? 866-607-8383. I've also got old Earl Dibbles Jr., the country boy. He would not like an electric car. He's got a dumb criminal story to share with us. And all this here packed into hour number two with some good country music. It's After Midnight.
8: On a lost and lonely highway, paying for my sins. If heaven saw me out last Friday, hell, I ain't getting in.

San Antonio's number one for new country, KJ97. Okay, we're going to talk about this in two songs. How do you feel about electric cars? In fact, even when I say that, what does that make you feel? 866-607-8383.

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1: Hey, middle of the night doesn't mean you're all alone. We're hanging out on Facebook, too. 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
1: Okay, topic of the hour, brand new topic. We're talking about electric cars. How do you feel about electric cars? How do you feel about, we'll say Tesla? You know, that's the one that comes, you know, top of mind. But where do you stand on this? Because it's interesting. It's starting to take ground a little bit. You know, 5 years ago, it was a niche thing. Only rich people had a Tesla. And now you're starting to see a lot more on the road. You're starting to see people, you know, they're driving themselves, people getting excited about it. And you're starting to see a larger rise of people that are like, ain't going there. I'll drive a combustion engine until you pry my hands off the steering wheel. You know, or you get there's two groups. One that's like, hey, I don't trust myself. I'm a distracted driver. I need this thing to keep it between the lines for me. And you get the other person that goes, I ain't trusting a robot to drive my car. I ain't trusting a computer to watch the road enough for my family to be safe. I'm not doing that. And once again, the other side's like, I'm not safe enough for my family. So where are you in this? 866-607-8383.
0: New topic, new opportunity to be a part of the show. Here's your chance to call in now. Our number is 866-607-8383. Come be a part of After Midnight with Granger Smith tonight.
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KJ 97. Continuing this conversation, I'm kicking this up, man. I'm kicking up some dust here. Where do you stand with electric cars? Are you for electric cars? Are you against them? Are you warming up to them? Are you a holdout that will never happen? 866-607-8383.

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1: This is RJ from deep south Texas. I'm 6 miles from the border from Mexico. So I'm up with you every day. I love your show, man. God bless you and your family. Have a great day, buddy.
0: Well, buddy, I'm glad After Midnight is part of your morning. Thank you for listening.

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Why is this dumb criminal putting on a dress? Earl is going to do his best to explain exactly what happened in this dumb criminal story coming up next.

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1: I'm Earl Dibbles Jr. I'm a country boy. I'm an honest boy, too, and crime don't pay. I got a story to prove it. See, this one fella's been arrested after dressing up like his girlfriend in order to take an exam for her. His girl had already failed a test twice, so he thought he'd give it a shot. Yeah, but that fella didn't fool nobody. See, them officials started to suspect something was up when his face didn't match the picture on the application form. Both of them is now facing multiple charges while police launch an investigation. Putting on a dress, hey, that's where I draw the line. He's dumb.
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I'm looking for your phone caller. I'm going to put you on the air. How do you feel about electric cars? You like it? You love it? You hate it? 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
7: Hey, thanks for starting Monday here with me on After Midnight. Y'all, so grateful for you third shifters listening to the show, making this America's favorite radio program, and keeping America rolling 24-7. That's what you do on this third shift. I'm Granger Smith, your host. I'm going to talk about some things that went down on this day in history coming up. I got a little list I want to read for you. Plus some Nashville news with Ann Hudson, stories about your favorite stars out there in Nashville. All of this coming up real soon.

JJ97. Okay, have you ever seen a solar-powered car? Well, one was shown off on this day. I'll tell you more about that in history, plus some other things that went down coming up in Tucson.

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0: history, and he's even got the diploma to prove it. It's time for This Day in History on After Midnight with Granger Smith.
1: On this day, August the 31st in 1888, Jack the Ripper's first victim was murdered. 1897, Thomas Edison received a patent for his movie camera called kinetograph. 1955, William Cobb showed off the first solar-powered car. 1993, Garth released his album In Pieces. 1997, Princess Diana died in a car accident in Paris. Some famous birthdays include actor and comedian Chris Tucker, pro wrestler Jeff Hardy, actor Richard Gere, pop singer Debbie Gibson, NFL legend Larry Fitzgerald. Those are just a few things that went down on this day in history.
0: Thanks so much for sharing your third shift with us here on After Midnight with Granger Smith.
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San Antonio's number one for new country, KJ97. Brought this up last hour, talking about electric cars, wondering where you stand. We got a lot of truckers that listen to the show. Where do you stand with electric cars? You for it? Maybe you drive a diesel truck all day and you're like, I don't want to drive that when I get home. I want it to drive for me. I don't know. What are your thoughts on this? 866-607-8383.

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1: Hi, this is Peggy. I'm just letting you know I listen to you on my way home from work at 4:30 in the morning, and I love your show. Thanks.
0: Well, thank you, ma'am. Thanks for making After Midnight part of your night.
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0: 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Ann Hudson is about to jump on and share some Nashville news with us. Ann, what do you have lined up?
1: Oh, Granger, you know we love us some Miranda Lambert. Well, she's opening Nashville's newest music venue, and she's bringing something to the stage that she's never performed with before. I got that story coming up in your Nashville news now.

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1: So Miranda Lambert will officially open Nashville's newest venue. It's called The Truth. Opening up on October 1st, she'll perform her biggest hits along with select songs from her new album, Crisco, backed by a 12-piece string section. Miranda says that she's never had the opportunity to perform that way on stage before, which will make opening a beautiful new venue right in Nashville even more special. So Ella Langley has always been open about her faith, and during a recent show in Texas, she shared a powerful message before performing Loving Life Again. Ella admitted that although it may look like she has everything figured out, she doesn't, and then reminded everyone in the crowd that even during the hardest moments, they are never without love.
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9: 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I'm going to twist that a little bit. I want to get your phone call on this. Who does fall remind you of? Take that however you will. Who does fall, this season, the changing of the season, that space between summer and winter, who does that remind you of for whatever reason? 866-607-8383. Call me. I've also got Earl Dibbles Jr., the country boy with a dumb criminal story, and I've got a whole bunch of good country music. It's hour number four.

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1: 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Who does fall remind you of? Is there a person that this season fall reminds you of? 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
1: So here's a new topic break. We talked about this for, you know, the last several shows. We were asking the question, getting some good phone calls about what's your favorite thing about fall, as in the season. Good phone calls, a lot of football talk here, a lot of hunting talk, a lot of, you know, cooler weather, crock pots, you know, all the things, changing of the leaves. But then I started thinking, what if we take that a step further on this topic? And I want you to call me and tell me, who is the person, maybe, that's the main person that you think about in the fall? Now, you gotta sit here and decide for a second, but who does fall remind you of or make you think of or bring back a memory from? Who is that person? Does fall remind you of a person? 866-607-8383.
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2: 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This is your show, America. 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

San Antonio's number one for new country, KJ97. Continuing this conversation, who does fall remind you of? That's my question. I want to put you on the air. 866-607-8383.

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1: 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It's Stuart listening in to you from Australia. Have a good night, mate.
0: Well, thank you so much. I'm glad After Midnight is a part of your morning.

San Antonio's number one for new country, KJ97. Why is this dumb criminal putting on a dress? Earl is going to do his best to explain exactly what happened in this dumb criminal story coming up next.

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1: 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And Granger is bringing the soundtrack to your overnight. 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
1: I'm Earl Dibbles Jr. I'm a country boy. 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Yeah, but that fella didn't fool nobody. 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
7: Monday, early risers, welcome to After Midnight with me, Granger Smith, your host. Hey, I've got some good news to kick your Monday off with, plus some Nashville news. Doesn't necessarily have to be good, but it's news about your favorite stars out there in Nashville and what they're up to. Ann Hudson's got you covered on that. Hey, I'm glad you're here. Thank you for making this America's favorite radio program.

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Hey, good way to get your Monday going. How about with some good news? I got something to share with you coming up in two songs. Hang tight.

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JJ97. 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
1: 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We don't care. 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
1: Hey, Granger. It's Rodney. I'm from Otsego, Michigan. I'm at work right now. Just getting to work. I'm a butcher. And just want to say I really love your show. Thank you.
0: Man, thank you so much for checking out After Midnight. I appreciate you, brother.

0: JJ 97. Stick around. Ann Hudson is coming up with the latest buzz from Nashville. And give us a tease of what you got coming up.
1: Oh, this is cool, Granger. Cody Johnson got the ultimate compliment from George Strait and then gave King George a reason to threaten to come back. That's next in your Nashville news.

0: from Nashville's Music Row. It's Ann Hudson.
1: So Cody Johnson says, opening up for George Strait at Clemson turned into a pretty unforgettable night. Cody got to spend about 30 minutes alone with George Strait talking about golf, cattle, and life in Texas. George also told him that he's doing things the right way and representing Texas, country music, and cowboys well. But then Cody reminded George that he broke his Houston rodeo attendance record. George's response, well, I guess I'll have to come back eventually and, well, kick your ass. Cody says he hopes that he does because he wants to be there to watch it all happen. So Ella Langley has always been open about her faith. And during a recent show in Texas, she shared a powerful message before performing Loving Life Again. Ella admitted that although it may look like she has everything figured out, she doesn't. And then reminded everyone in the crowd that even during the hardest moments, they are never without love.
2: I want you to know that you are still loved.
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1: Hey, thanks for sharing your Monday here with me on After Midnight, y'all. 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I'm Granger Smith, coming to y'all from the Yee Yee Farm in Central Texas. 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
1: All right, we have Dustin Lynch in like 3 minutes coming in studio, so I want to get off so we can get him on. So, Dustin Lynch is here. That's fun. Also, we'll talk about if you're dating, should you share how much money you make? Also, if you got to make a Netflix documentary about anything and you had to know the truth, you get to know the truth, what would you choose to make the documentary on? We got a big show. Just glad everybody's here. Let's get started now.

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2: He's got a new album called Setlist Staples. It's basically 10 number ones. It's out today. All right, here we go. Dustin Lynch.
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5: Dustin Lynch.
2: Dustin was about to go into a story, and I was like, we're going on the air. So now we're ready.
6: Yeah, you asked if I was nervous.
2: And no, I didn't ask if you were nervous. I don't think you're nervous.
6: Somebody asked if I was nervous.
7: I asked.
2: Yes.
6: Okay, yes. And last night I was anxious because I had a mishap. I used my alarm on my phone to wake up, and I was like, man, what if that doesn't go off? And then I was like, well, I'll set the alarm on my Whoop. And then I was like, I just need to get a battery-operated alarm clock.
2: You're going full analog now.
6: Well, we had those storms in the area. So I'm like, what if the power goes out, my phone doesn't, and now I'm late, or I miss this interview and they hate me forever.
2: Well, so just
6: so
2: everyone
6: great
2: knows,
6: mess last night.
2: I don't think so much of myself that Dustin walks in and I go, hey, were you nervous about this last night?
8: No, he walked in with so much energy.
2: Yes.
8: And then we talked about some artists come in and they're so timid and quiet and shy, but we think it's the nerves. And then Eddie goes, are you nervous? And that's how we got.
2: And then we hit play, and then I look like I'm going, hey, man, are you nervous?
8: Yeah.
2: Anyway, good to see you.
6: Good to see you guys.
2: How's everything going?
6: Great.
2: Yeah. It's funny to me that you're so young and you're putting out, it's not called a greatest hits album, but it's really a greatest hits album. You're too young to do this.
6: That's why we called it Setlist Staples.
2: I thought so.
6: I told my team whenever the label came up with an idea to package, you know, kind of what we've been up to the last 15 years. I was like, I'm not ready for that yet. Let's figure out something else to call it.
2: But also, how cool is it that you have 10, it's 10 number ones, right?
6: Yeah, yeah.
2: That's on this record.
6: Yep.
2: Then I would like to roll down a few songs, and I'll just tell you the song, and then just tell me a story or whatever you feel when I say the song.
6: Okay.
2: It could be about you recording it, a concert moment. Good with this?
6: Yeah, absolutely.
2: Okay. Small Town Boy.
6: That's one that I thought got away from me. I got an email, and I didn't open the email for a couple weeks, and I was listening to the email whenever I got to my hunting lease south of Nashville, and was halfway through Small Town Boy and got a phone call. And the whole time I was in the tree stand, I'm like, man, I think I like that song. I had to get back to that. Got back in the truck and heard it. And I'm like, there's no way this is still available for me to record. I'm sure somebody else has heard it. Luckily not. And got my hands around that one.
2: So that's one you felt really early on, there's something to it?
6: I felt, yeah, right away. I had that gut, like, sick to my stomach feeling that I'd missed a good one.
8: Same.
6: And
8: first time I heard that song, I felt it.
6: Yeah, I was like, sick of us.
8: Sorry, my same came out at the wrong time, but like I felt it. So the first time I ever heard that song, Dustin was playing, I think, our iHeart Country Festival, and I was in the dressing room getting ready, and he was doing sound check, and I hear it, and I'm like, this is a jam. Anytime I hear it, I instantly go back to the dressing room.
6: That's awesome. So, one of my first indicators was we were out touring with Luke Bryan and we played it in soundcheck just trying to learn it. And some of his guys came out from the dressing room and was like, dude, what the hell was that? I was like, that's a good sign. They've never done that for us. So I don't know. I think that's what keeps me waking up in the morning excited about songs is looking for that feeling again that doesn't happen very often.
0: Come on now. Bobby Bones.
2: Play that now. Here is Dustin Lynch and Small Town Boy on the Bobby Bones.

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1: Dustin Lynch.
2: What about Good Girl?
3: Fun story behind that. We thought we had written a huge song the night before. We were on tour with Brad Paisley. I had two songwriters out with me on the bus. And we were like, man, we got a hit today. So we went and partied that night. Woke up in south of Chicago, a little groggy the next morning. And we're like, well, let's try again. We started a song that was super, like, kind of heavy pop leaning. And we about 3 hours in, we scratched it, tried something new, and Good Girl fell out within like 30 minutes. And that particular day, we recorded the demo on the bus. The head of my record label flew into surprises for the show. So we got to play him that song we wrote that day. And that was a cool, like, a kind of unforgettable moment.
2: Did that one feel good, though, too?
3: Without a doubt, yeah. And believe it or not, the version we played him and we're excited about switched up the order. Like, I think we added another part of a verse. We had to rewrite it, like, a couple weeks later in Nashville, but got it to where it is today.
2: Bobby Bones. All right, let's play that song now. Here is Good Girl from Dustin Lynch and more with Dustin in just a second.

0: All right, more with Dustin Lynch in a second. Is he still flying airplanes himself, which is crazy? We'll talk about that and more. This is Bobby Bones Show. Football's back and something big is coming. 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
0: Dustin Lynch from Tullahoma, Tennessee, got a bunch of number one songs like Where It's At.
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0: And Good Girl.
21: I got it. Good Girl. Cause I got
0: and we're talking about his new record. It's called Setlist Staples. It's 10 number ones. He's here now. Dustin Lynch.
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0: What about the Yep, Yep, That's Where It's At, that song? Like, what's, did you guys consider not putting that in there?
24: No, because that was our very first number one, right? So, and a fun story behind that, I had a trip to the West Coast, my first time ever driving up and down the PCH out there. And I just had a new batch of songs, and I was like, I'm going to pick what I think should be next on this road trip. And didn't have anywhere to stay. I would just take off driving. And wherever I felt like staying that night, I would pull over and get a hotel room and decided that Where It's At was the move next for us.
0: Is it fun that people know that song is Yip Yip?
24: It is, yeah. It's still the line that everybody jumps on. As much as we write and we listen to songs and our friends send us songs that they think are good, it's always a miracle of what song comes out. And iHeart is the one who broke that song.
22: This is the Bobby Bones Show.
0: His first ever number one. Let's play it now from Dustin Lynch. Here is Where It's At.

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1: Dustin Lynch.
2: You still flying planes?
3: Yeah.
2: Oh no! It's a numbers game. I'm back. It's a numbers game.
3: He always gives me yeah. the bad.
2: Oh no!
3: The bad juju on the fly, man.
2: What do you love about it?
3: Just the freedom of it, the adventure of it. I just flew home from my show Saturday night.
4: But you work real hard to stay current on everything,
3: absolutely.
4: And like
3: yeah,
4: you're
3: yeah,
4: dialed
3: it's
4: in.
3: It's not fun whenever you know I'm gone for a while. I'll take my flight instructor. That's a good buddy of mine with me, just to make sure I'm sharp. Because what happens is like. You don't lose any of it. It's just, wait, where's that button for a split second, which is annoying. Versus, you know, when you're driving a car, you don't think you're driving a car. And we just become, I think, numb to how sketchy driving a car is down the interstate. You're inches from disaster at all times. And up there, you've got plenty of space.
4: Well, but you're in a...
2: But there's plenty of space to fall.
4: Thing that's something to
2: like, the
4: wrong.
2: Space is what scares me.
3: You just have a fear of flying, I've determined.
2: I do not like to fly.
3: Yeah.
2: But you're still flying, huh?
3: Still flying, loving it. Still farming. So I think I've realized to be a little bit more intentional with my time when I'm home. Just the other night, I got to sit on the porch and watch a baseball game and honestly just look out at a field and drink a soda water and cup of coffee in the morning out there in a rocking chair. I was like, all right, I need to do this more often. It's just a nice reset. So
2: if you don't have shows on a weekend, what do you do?
3: I'm not sitting still. I'm doing something. I'll plan something. Probably go golf trip or something outdoors.
2: So what's the goal when you put out a record like this with 10 songs that are already number one? Like, they're already massive songs. So what needs to happen for it to be successful? Because I was looking at the streaming numbers. They're already all streaming like crazy as
3: well. I think you just said it. Is just reminding people of these songs and connecting those dots. You know, there's I can still see people's faces when we're on stage, like at a big festival this past weekend. I can see a lot of faces. And we start a song and you can see people go, oh yeah, this one, this is that guy. So I, you know, for me, putting a spotlight on these songs of, you know, the journey we've been on this so far in my career is a great way to set up what's to come.
2: Do you have any other Dustin Lynch stories that make you think of stuff before we go?
4: Nope, just that one. For every time I hear that song, no kidding, I go right back to that. That's probably why I remember the year is because dressing room, I remember what I wore.
2: What'd you wear?
4: That, like a green jumpsuit thing.
2: Oh, cool.
5: Oh, yes.
2: Everybody go and, you probably already are, but you can stream the crap out of it. It is out today. Setlist Staples from Dustin Lynch. And a lot of shows, September, October. Go see Dustin if he comes to town. Great to see you, man. Seriously.
3: Great to see you guys.
2: There he is, everybody. Yeah. Dustin Lynch, everybody. Woo. Great job.
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2: All right, if they're not married, should people talk about how much money they make if they're just dating? We'll get into that in just a second. And we'll also talk about if you got the choice to make any documentary and you got to know the truth, what would it be? That's all coming up here.
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0: Hello, Bobby Bones. Do you think people should tell their partner how much money they make if they're just dating and not married? Sign, checking the balance. So universally, I don't think there's a right answer to this. I know I would probably have felt uncomfortable if when Caitlin and I were dating, she was asking. I think I would feel uncomfortable because I would go, why do you want to know? Mm-hmm. Now, I don't think there's anything wrong with it if you want to talk about that. I wish more people would talk openly about money, especially in relationships, especially debt. If you have debt and you, like you need to share that. So do I think people should tell their partner how much money they make? No, I don't think people should tell. I think if both parties are comfortable with it, have the conversation. I don't think you shouldn't.
1: Like newly dating, no, but at like what point? I feel like organically things just happen where it comes up if you're advancing your relationship, don't you think?
0: For the most part. And also you see them drive up and you're like, okay, I bet I know what category they're in. You just look at their material things.
1: Cars can be deceiving.
0: They can be, but mostly they're not. They can be, but mostly if you're driving a nice car, even if you have, you know, a big payment on it, you're still probably doing a job where you think you can afford that car.
2: Like my uncle drove a Cadillac. He lived in a trailer.
3: That's cool.
1: Bobby said mostly. Yeah.
0: I feel you because at Mountain Pine people did that too.
1: It can be deceiving for sure.
0: They'd have a big old jacked up, really awesome truck.
2: Yeah.
0: And we live in a trailer park.
2: Right.
0: You know? But didn't Abby and her fiance talk about money way early on? Or was that something?
4: No, that was a bad date.
0: That was another date?
4: He was a millionaire on the first date.
0: So he volunteered that.
4: Yes,
1: he made it.
0: So that was before you met your fiance now?
4: Yes, yeah.
0: And you're sitting at a dinner?
4: Uh-huh,
0: and
4: yeah.
0: How does he say that?
4: Well, we were talking about, like, if it's smart to pay off your house, if you can, or if you should just, because he was saying, no, you want to invest that money. And I was like, no, I think you should pay it off as soon as you can, if you're able to. And he's like, listen, I'm a millionaire.
0: Oh, you know
4: what I'm
0: talking
4: about? Dang. I was like, oh my gosh.
1: That's so awkward.
4: I was like, why did you tell me that? Because then after that, I was like, no, that was a red flag.
0: That's funny. Amy, what is your answer to their email?
1: Yeah, I mean, I would be curious. But to your point, just coming out directly and asking, like, oh, how much do you make? But if there's an opportunity for it to come up organically and you've been together long enough, I think, you know, in my last relationship, I remember when it first came up. And it was because I was working on a new contract and he was helping me work through some things. So then by default, I shared with him where I was. And then right after I did, he started sharing some stuff with me. And then I was like, oh, okay, cool. Now we know where we are. Like, and that felt good to know. So I think if an organic opportunity opens up, take it. But no, there's not some blanket rule that you have to know.
0: I agree. My wife never asked me. But I think she just looked at my car.
1: She's clear.
2: Yeah.
0: Yeah, there's no definite rule, but the rule I would have is if they really are begging to know, that's a pink flag. That's what I would
1: say.
0: Because,
1: like, what are they so curious about?
0: And I generally just wouldn't share for the sake of it.
2: But, Amy, you did say you were curious.
1: Yeah.
2: Like, why so curious?
0: But I'm sure they were curious about you, but also the dude Amy was seeing was rich.
2: Oh,
1: so
2: yeah.
1: I think
0: rich.
1: So
0: I'd be curious too, by the way.
1: Well, I think we were both. I mean, wouldn't y'all? If you're dating somebody, aren't you curious?
0: Especially if they're also rich.
2: Rich.
1: I mean, I do well. So I mean, it's like
0: no one's insulting you.
1: No, but I think like just trying to.
0: Amy yells, "I do well." We know you're awesome.
1: No, that's not what I mean. But I don't. I was getting vulnerable and sharing with him, and then he. Open up and share with me.
0: There you go. No specific rule. Just be careful. How about that? Be careful.
1: Be careful.
0: Be careful. And also, if it's early on and they're saying it, they're probably lying.
2: Like millionaire.
0: Yeah. Yeah. I'm a millionaire. Yeah. All right. Close it up.

0: tell me something good.
1: I have a personal tell me something good. Something that happened to me. Pretty exciting. I'm going to share it next. Get your Bobby Bones
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1: With Bobby.
2: Tell me something good.
3: It's a personal one for me, maybe even a selfish one. But I got a text. I'd like to read it to you.
4: Okay.
3: It's very excited because I didn't even have to ask for this. And don't you love when things just show up out of nowhere?
4: Ooh, could this be showing up out of nowhere because of the Etsy spell?
3: Has nothing to do with my career.
4: Oh, okay.
3: Nah. I just sent you 2 tickets to our show and a parking pass.
4: Ooh, parking pass is even
5: better.
4: Wow,
5: that's
4: tickets.
5: Huge.
3: Yeah, it's from Ronnie Dunn.
6: Ah, that's cool.
3: Caitlin and I have plans to go in September. I guess we're in September now, but wait, a couple weeks? 12th, I think is when that show is.
4: Mm-hmm.
3: Yeah, we're going to go to that show.
4: That's legit.
3: And we don't get to go to many shows. Well, baby, and then also, I don't go to shows.
6: Yeah, but that parking pass really helps.
5: Yeah.
4: That's like the best part.
3: No, we could Uber. Parking pass is awesome, too. I'm not saying it.
6: That's true, you can Uber.
3: Yeah, we are close enough to Uber. But yeah, we're going to go. I'm excited. They're playing the last time Brooks and Dunn played in town. I had a show the exact same night in town. And so we did not get to go. And they're... Ronnie's a family friend. Kaylin's closer to Ronnie's wife. I'm closer to Ronnie, but yeah, we haven't seen them in forever. We played with them at our show 4 years ago. They played with us.
6: Mm-hmm.
4: But are they at Bridgestone or Nissan?
3: Bridgestone.
4: Cool.
3: I'm pretty sure. Dang, you made it lesser.
4: Is it lesser? I didn't know that was saying.
6: One's a stadium.
4: I was thinking indoor, outdoor. That's all I meant.
3: Dang.
6: One's way bigger.
3: Wait till I tell Ronnie that Amy was going.
5: Yeah.
4: Wait, what? No, that's not. No,
6: that's crazy that they are family friends. Like,
3: it's crazy at this point. Yes,
6: that's crazy.
3: There's just a lot of similarities between her and my wife. They're both from Oklahoma. Grew up. There's definitely she's a lot older than Caitlin, but she also looks at Caitlin as probably like another daughter type.
6: Sure.
3: And then I don't know. Ronnie and I are just odd. It just works. So
6: it does work.
3: The exciting thing is that show is coming up, and then I didn't have to ask, and he's like, hey, we got you covered.
6: That's cool.
3: So I texted him back. He's like, no, I want to do a song. Can I come up and do a song? Which one do you want me
6: to
3: do?
6: The big one?
3: Yeah, which one do you want me to do? So that's my Tell Me Something Good for today. There you go. That's what it's all about.
0: That was Tell Me Something Good.

0: Story of the day.
1: This story comes to us from Leesburg, Florida. A man walked out in his front yard and found dog poop. So he texted his neighbor and said, "Hey, you need to come pick up your dog's poop." 4 hours later, dog poop was still there. So he scooped it up, went next door, walked right in the house.
2: Oh, walked in the house? Oh.
1: And attacked the neighbor with the poop.
2: With the poop.
3: Okay.
1: Huh. Threw it at the husband and hit him right in the face.
2: So everybody's boning here. We're all boneheads here. Well, I could even understand dropping it in their yard or right in front of their steps at the front porch. Mm-hmm. But to go in the house, first of all, is weird. Let's say you just dumped it in their walkway by the door. Probably too far.
3: Oh, smearing it on the windshield of their car.
1: Oh, good.
2: Too far, but still not as far as what happened here.
3: Right.
4: You went in the house.
2: And then hit him with it. Okay.
1: I'm Lunchbox. That's your Bonehead Story of the Day. Bobby
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2: All right, voicemail.
6: What would you do if, say, the memory card from your photographer, you know, it just malfunctioned, so you have no wedding photos at all? Would you redo your wedding? And we have a friend who we were standing up in the wedding, all the photos got ruined, and so no wedding photos, but she's expecting everybody to re-rent the tuxes, do the dresses, do the whole wedding over again. Seems kind of ridiculous. Love to hear what you guys have to say.
2: I mean, that's not kind of ridiculous.
3: No.
4: That's very ridiculous.
2: That's the stupidest thing I've ever heard.
3: I mean, what? That is so unfortunate, and I feel for the bride and the groom and their special day. But surely, like, other people got some photos somewhere, and then you just have to cherish those from the cell phone.
2: Re-rent your tuxes and dresses?
4: That's
2: and
4: crazy.
2: I'm withdrawing myself from a groomsman.
3: Right. I mean, as the bride and the groom, you may yourselves want to do some photos, mm-hmm. but like having your whole wedding party mm-hmm. join in on that.
2: So let's just take this apart, right? Let's dissect this. That really sucks.
3: Terrible.
2: Right?
4: Yes.
2: So it also sucks for the photographer because they're embarrassed and they are not going to get paid. And they screwed up and they're like, oh my God, I really messed up and I'm not going to have the money that I thought I was going to have to pay my bills. Two, for everybody at the wedding party, the bride, the groom, that sucks. You don't have pictures. That's the first thing I'd like to address. That is wildly unfortunate, just as Amy said. The second thing, I can understand being sad and going, what do? We don't have any pictures of our wedding. As I'm assuming the bride, not the groom, because no dudes I know would be like, got to get redressed, boys, suit up.
4: No.
2: So this is what I would say. If you just want to get kind of crazy, if the bride and groom want to pay for everybody to re-rent their stuff and not do the full wedding, but just take some pictures together, that's great. But what I would do instead is I would just dress up in like normal suits and do a photo shoot with everybody and say, and those pictures are always not of the wedding, but with the story of all of our wedding pictures were lost. This is us all getting back together and doing our second photo shoot mm-hmm. and it's just kind of being fun.
4: Yeah, that's cool.
2: That's a fun memory. It's not as good as the pictures, but it's a fun memory of being able to talk about the day. You have the memory of the day, then you have pictures because you didn't have pictures.
3: It's a story to tell, like, yes. Oh, what's up with all these outfits?
2: Something unfortunate has happened. You cannot reverse that. Your options are let it lie and just, we never got pictures. Two, if you are going to redress everybody, which feels weird, but okay, I'll dance. The bride and groom have to pay for the suits for everybody to take the pictures in. You're not on the hook.
3: No, but then you have to factor in sometimes bridesmaids, groomsmen, they're coming in from out of town.
2: All that. Anything that has to be done needs to be taken care of.
3: By you.
2: By the bride and the groom. Mm-hmm. Or thirdly, what I would say is you make it a fun photo shoot. If you can get everybody back together and you do it with some sort of theme.
3: That's my favorite one.
4: That's cool.
2: that sucks. I feel bad for the photographer because I'm sure they didn't do anything wrong. It sounds like a technical mishap, and that happens sometimes. Mortified. I feel bad, but no. To answer your question, just no.
4: And that is ridiculous.
1: Ridiculous.
2: Yeah, she's expecting everybody to re-rent the tuxes. That seems crazy. Kind of ridiculous. No, not kind of ridiculous. Holy ridiculous. That is very unfortunate, though. Thank you for the voicemail. Hit us up, 877-77-BOBBY.

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1: Let's say you had the power to have any documentary made, period, and you got to know the whole truth about anything. 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We'll go around the room and find that out next.
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1: This is Amy's idea for a segment, but I love it so much. If you could get a documentary about anything you want, and they have to make it, and you know everything about it.
8: Yeah, because what documentaries do for us, they just help us most of the time understand something that we previously didn't know.
1: Like, what would you ask for?
8: What do you want to know about? And you would just appreciate if someone just gave it to you in a really solid documentary.
1: You get the truth.
8: Yes.
16: The truth?
1: Yeah. What
8: it's
1: is yours?
8: Unbiased. I just need the details. I want someone to break down for me the Erica Kirk, Candace Owens drama. Like, somebody explain it all to me, and even the Israel stuff. Like, break it down. Like,
1: well, I've studied Israel Palestine myself. Is that what you mean?
8: Well,
1: it's hundreds of thousands of years, and even then, I'm going, oh, man.
8: Well, what they're saying, even you can throw some Tucker Carlson
1: with them.
8: In there.
1: Got it.
8: Yes, with them, and how it relates to Charlie and his death and
1: it's about them though.
8: Their fight with each other. Yeah.
1: Yeah.
8: But then some of it gets so political and in the weeds and like the history stuff where I'm just like, wait, I'm so lost. So if someone could just do me a favor and put it in a docuseries for me, 6 episodes or so.
1: Oh, wow.
8: And just break it all down from when they were friends to when they're not, the murder or the, yeah, well, he was murdered. But who? But by who?
1: And they have to give us the truth.
8: Give us the truth.
16: Okay. Does this have to be like living people? Or can this be like
8: there could be about anything. There are no rules.
1: Because mine's about the pyramids.
16: Okay, now you're talking.
8: Oh, okay.
1: Like, I want the real truth because we don't know the truth about how the pyramids were built. They weren't built by slaves that are rolling up these big stones that are too big, made of rock, far, far, far away than where they were built. Perfectly built and pointed to these different access points into the sun. This didn't happen like we've been told. So I want the truth. So that mine would be the actual, how the pyramids were built to like the millimeter of perfection of like the different access spots on Earth.
16: And they're interviewing like King Tut in this documentary.
1: Hey,
16: right?
1: I don't know who they get, but the truth's got to come out.
16: Okay, I like it.
1: I got a second one.
8: What is it?
1: The documentary is Every Time I Almost Died.
8: Oh, that's interesting.
16: That's really cool.
1: And so it shows me in all the instances that I didn't even know about, like the car that just missed me, the needle that almost got injected into my neck at a payphone in New York City. I didn't even know. Who knows? The time I'm walking by and they thought, oh, should we rob this guy or not? And they did. Every Time I Almost Died, the documentary.
16: That's good.
1: Boom. That's one. What would yours be?
16: I want a documentary on the Will Smith slap when he slapped Chris Rock. I would love to see from like before it started where Chris Rock's writing the joke. That'd be funny. And then it actually happening. And I want the car ride with Will Smith and his wife on the way home being like, what were you thinking? And then I want the like, what did I do? And I want to see all that.
1: Mm-hmm.
16: I think that'd be so cool with like unseen footage of them talking about what just happened. Why did you do that?
1: That'd be interesting. Everything in the world. Got it. Hey, this is you. You get to pick what entertains you.
16: That would be cool.
1: Lunchbox?
17: Yeah, I want to know. I want to be in the boardroom, the meeting room, the casting room, I want to know what goes on behind the closed doors of 16 and pregnant and teen mom. Like, how did they decide on what girls they were going to go with? Like, oh man, this one looks like a messed up household. It'll be perfect.
1: So you want to see all the pictures of the 16-year-olds they did and didn't use.
16: Oh, that's weird.
1: Like, laying out, and they're going through the headshots of 16-year-olds.
17: Oh, no, I assume it was submission videos, and I just wonder if you could tell, like, okay, yeah, that story's too crazy. We can't put that on TV. Just everything, how they came to, you know, these people and how they came into our lives and all that. I think that would be phenomenal TV.
1: Okay. Amy, yours is interesting.
8: Thank you.
17: What about mine?
16: What was yours again, Amy? I don't remember yours.
17: Exactly. Not interesting.
1: Candace and Eric. Lunchbox wants to look at a bunch of 16-year-olds.
17: No, it's not that I want to look at them. I just want to know about how they came up with that idea. Like, hey, there's a, you know, pregnancy epidemic with teenage kids. Let's make a TV show about it. Like, who pitches that? Like, I mean, just all that.
1: Oh, but not the cast. You don't care about the casting process because you said something about the video.
17: I do. Like, I would like to know about the casting. I would. Absolutely.
1: Okay.
17: Like, did they go on social media and look for pregnant chicks and be like, hey.
1: Because that's what you do. You're
17: no. I'm just saying, like, did they seek out or did they just drive through small towns and be like, oh, that girl's pregnant. Hey, you want to be on TV? Like, I want to know, how did it happen?
16: I'm surprised that story's not out there already.
1: Why don't you make that documentary?
16: There you go.
17: I got my cameraman here.
16: Who? You want me? Eddie. You want me to help you?
17: Yeah.
1: You think he's a cameraman?
17: Yeah. That's what he did in his news.
16: I mean, I can run a camera.
1: No, but you can run a camera, but you're not a cameraman.
17: That's what he was in news. He was cameraman.
16: That was a long time ago.
1: He was a producer, writer.
16: Yeah, a long time
17: ago. Well, yeah, we would write. I mean, we'd write things.
1: Yeah. Okay, good luck, everybody, on their docs getting made.
0: Let's go. It's your Bobby Bones on.
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2: I don't have many five-star movies. 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That's next.
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2: Bobby Bones. Yeah. I've been letting my AI pick movies for me. I don't even watch movies, but I've watched 17 movies in the past couple weeks. So I only have two movies that are 5-star. It's not put me on a 5-star movie. A lot of 4.5. But I have two movies in my life that I would give 5 stars to. Life of Chuck with Tom Hiddleston and Man on the Moon, which is about Andy Kaufman with Jim Carrey.
24: I don't think I've seen either of those, which is weird because they're your 5-star movies.
2: I think they're perfect. Do you have any 5-star movies?
24: Steel Magnolias is a perfect movie to me. 5 stars because of it evokes so many different feelings. I love all the characters. There's humor. You laugh. There's intense things happening in life. You cry. And I love everyone that's in it. So that's a perfect 5-star movie to me. And it still holds up. Like, I've watched it to this day, and I know there's some nostalgia attached, but I love that movie so much.
2: What else?
24: And then my two other favorite movies of all time, which is Pretty Woman and Dirty Dancing.
2: No new movies, though.
24: No.
2: Nothing newer?
24: Nothing new. I mean, those just always go down as my favorite movies ever.
2: I used to feel that way about Bill and Ted's Excellent Adventure.
25: Oh, dude, you can still watch that today, and it's great.
2: It ain't 5-star, though. Like, it's kind of stupid. It's a good kid movie.
24: Because of y'all, I watched that a couple years ago for the first time, and I was like, yeah, this is actually good.
2: Yeah, it's good.
24: Yeah.
2: I like time traveling. But Life of Chuck, Man on the Moon, and then your three, which are Steel Magnolias, Pretty Woman, and Dirty Dancing.
24: Yep.
2: Eddie, any 5-star movies?
25: I can think of three that are just like perfect. Forrest Gump to me is a perfect movie.
2: It's a really good one.
25: Like, I could watch it over and over. And the fact that it's like, you know, all of these things have to be right in the movie and it's done just perfectly right makes it a 5-star movie. Also, Back to the Future, same thing.
2: That's a great movie too. If it comes on, I'll stop.
24: Really?
2: Yep. It's.
24: I like it, but I don't stop.
2: That's a wonderful movie. I don't think about that movie enough, but that is such a good movie.
25: And then a newer movie that I thought of that I love so, so much is La La Land.
2: That's a great one, too.
25: And it's a musical, which is weird, but I just love the movie that I can watch it over and over and over, and it still, like, makes me feel things.
2: I didn't expect to love La La Land, and I felt La La about it.
25: Yeah.
2: I thought Parasite was your favorite movie.
25: Oh, I think I did give Parasite a 5, didn't I?
26: You don't even remember.
25: Parasite's really good, but I don't think a lot of people would like Parasite.
2: Well, it's not about a lot of people. It could also be your favorite and not be a 5-star. Like, 5 stars.
25: Can it be a 5-star and not my favorite? That would be Parasite.
2: I don't understand what you're saying. I'm confused.
25: I think it's a great movie.
2: You think it's a 5-star movie?
25: Absolutely.
2: So you have 4 5-star movies.
25: Oh, man. If I think about this, I may come up with a lot of them.
2: Because I have movies that I love, like Truman Show, 4.5 stars. Love it.
25: Yeah.
2: Eternal Sunshine of the Spotless Mind. Love it. 4.5 stars.
24: Yeah, I'm kind of surprised you're not giving those 5.
2: I just think 5 stars is so hard to get. I think it's almost impossible to get.
25: Would you give Parasite a 5?
2: No. I give it 4.
25: Oh.
2: It's really good, though.
25: So good.
2: Any 5-star movies, Lunchbox?
26: Yeah, easy. The Sandlot. It has everything you want in a movie. Childhood, baseball, friendship, adventure. Nails it. Out of the park. Number 2, Braveheart. You watch that movie and you can't see nothing but perfection. The storyline, the feelings, the emotions, everything you feel when you watch that movie, oh, unbelievable.
2: I turned Braveheart off the first time I watched it.
25: So you've never finished
2: didn't understand
25: it?
2: I did. I went back. It was just too long.
25: You didn't understand
24: it.
2: So I understood
24: it. Understand it.
2: It's just long. Length of movie sometimes is tough for me.
25: Yeah.
2: You have another one?
26: Yeah, number 3, Dazed and Confused.
25: That's a great movie.
26: Absolutely perfect. Like, it's high school, it's party, the cool crowd, the dorks, the everything that is involved with high school and just that life. Amazing. And last but not least, American Pie. Absolutely great.
25: Are they all from the same time?
24: Kind this of? Is like, it's got kids.
2: All around him high being school. Prom king. Yeah. Around the time he was really thriving.
25: That's high school.
26: Kids. I mean, you guys don't think American Pie was fantastic?
2: Kids doing it.
24: Yeah.
2: Prom.
26: Sorry you guys don't get it.
2: No, we get it.
25: Those
2: are good movies. Movie Mike?
5: My number one 5-star movie is The Dark Knight. That is my favorite movie of all time.
2: That's really, really, really good.
5: So good from beginning to end. I love that
25: That's
5: movie.
25: That's Heath Ledger?
5: Yeah.
25: Okay.
2: Any other ones?
5: No Country for Old Men is probably my second favorite movie of all time.
2: I just watched that, huh?
5: Yeah, it's really good.
2: I gave it 4.5. Liked it. A little long. Length gets me, man. Length gets me. And?
5: The Wizard of Oz. That's also one of my favorite movies of all time. It has everything in it.
2: Is that because you're a movie snob and you have to like that one a little bit?
5: No, it's like one of the most important movies that was ever made.
2: Okay, but I can separate that because I think like Gone with the Wind is probably extremely important. But
25: Have you seen it?
2: No.
5: I rewatch it at least once a year because I love it so much.
24: Wow. Like, just how do you pick which night you're going to do that?
5: Yeah. Usually whenever it pops up, like Wizard of Oz available here.
24: Oh,
5: all right,
24: like,
5: I'll watch it.
24: Okay, it's on. I didn't know if it was like.
2: He puts in his calendar.
24: It's time. It's time Oz to watch Day. Wizard of Oz.
2: March 19th, it's Oz Day. Any other ones?
5: Parasite. I'd give that a 5 out of 5.
25: Yeah.
2: Some people will not like watching it because it's subtitles.
24: Yeah, but I'm not a big subtitle person, and I thought it was really good.
2: I agree.
5: And then from this year, Project Hail Mary. That was my first 5 out of 5 in a very long time.
2: Did you watch Life of Chuck?
5: Yeah.
2: 5-star. Yeah. Nobody thinks that but me. Some listeners hated it.
25: Yeah, I tried watching it.
2: Yeah. Length?
25: I didn't finish it.
2: Yeah.
24: It's interesting because everybody named a movie and you were like, yeah, that was pretty good. Nothing I named did you have any thoughts on.
2: I've not seen any of yours.
25: You haven't seen Pretty Woman?
2: I don't know. Parts of it. Watch this. I don't know. Is that a scene?
24: The necklace scene?
2: Yeah, is that a scene?
24: Yeah.
2: I've never sat down and watched all of Pretty Woman. I've never seen Daisy Confused. Or what was the other one? Still Magnolias.
24: Still Magnolias. Yeah.
25: And then you haven't? That's a good one.
2: No.
25: Dude.
24: Dolly's in that.
2: I know the show, the movie. The other one is
24: Dirty Dancing.
2: I've never seen all that. So that's
25: put Baby
2: why.
25: In the Corner? You never seen that?
2: I know all
24: Nobody
2: the sayings.
24: Nobody puts Baby in the Corner.
2: Yeah. No, I know all the sayings. I didn't.
24: Like, spaghetti
2: I didn't
24: arms.
2: Pee-pee on yours. I just didn't know them. I haven't seen them.
24: I carried a watermelon.
25: What did Julia Roberts say when she goes in the store? Like, big mistake.
24: Huge.
25: Oh, huge.
24: I have to go shopping
2: I know
24: now.
2: The stuff. I just have never seen them. Mm-hmm. But I'm not a movie person. Kind of. I've been being more of a movie person. Okay, thank you guys.

0: me something good.
1: Yeah. I got a story about a guy just driving to work. See something, he goes, oh, I think I can fix that. And it's not one of these where somebody's giving away a bunch of money. It's just somebody with a little time and a little effort that does good. That's what Tell Me Something Good's about. We're going to do it next.
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0: Shout out to this guy, Mark Waters in Houston, because he's just driving to work and he sees some kids at a bus stop day after day after day. And so, but they're standing there and they're waiting for the bus, but it's all grown up. No one's mowing where they stand, but they have to stand there because it's the bus stop. And so he just goes and grabs his mower and just goes and mows it. So that's the story.
1: Love that.
0: But that guy did not have to do any of that. Nope. He just kept seeing kids and grown up grass and then was like, I'm going to go mow this. So Mark Waters, yeah, it's not some $1 million donation or anything. It doesn't need to be. It could be something cool like this too. That's from Sunny Skies. So a big shout out to Mark. And I don't know if he's continuing to mow it or not.
2: You know, he did it one time.
0: One time, Sally. I don't know. That's a great story, though. That is what it's all about.
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1: Hey, girl, what's up? I know it's late, but I knew you'd pick it up. Nah, I ain't drunk.

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1: 2 kilo mockingbird.
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1: Hey, Bobby Bones. So I just wanted to let Amy know how great of an idea jumping into a body of water is full of clothes when you're going through something. Just went through a breakup, and I could not handle it mentally anymore. I just jumped right into the lake. I emptied my pockets, fully clothed in my work uniform, and ran, sprinted right off the dock and into the lake. And it felt so good mentally. So thank you, Amy, for the idea. Bye.
2: Yeah.
0: How do you feel about being known for that?
2: Hey, I'll take it. My therapist actually told me the same thing. I did a wonderful job taking care of myself, doing what my body needed at the moment to go into the water, and then you emerge from the water feeling better. It's actually something that's worked into my keynote. So I don't mind.
0: You're working on?
2: My keynote speech that I'm working on, I have a little section about that. And so I guess you could say I don't mind being known for it. Like at the time, it was really embarrassing because I felt out of control. But subconsciously, it's like my body knew what to do to take care of myself.
0: Walk our listeners through why you got in the pool fully clothed. Maybe not specific, but what led up to that minute?
2: Yeah, some of the details shall not be named. It was probably the roughest season of my life. And I was at a breaking point. And I saw my pool. And I was in my living room. And I just remember opening up the patio door and walking. I mean, I had jeans and a shirt, no shoes, nothing. And it was sort of out of body. I can't explain it other than I just slowly walked and then fell into the pool and stayed down there for a little bit.
0: Down there?
2: Well, in
0: your head above water, right?
2: No, I went fully submerged.
0: Did you think about not coming up?
3: Yeah,
2: no,
3: did you not think about that?
2: No, but I was like, I was submerged for however long until I needed air. And then I came up and then I thought, well, that's weird. I sort of feel better. And then I went in and said what's up to my kids. And
0: wet?
2: I mean, they all saw my ex-husband. We were married at the time. He saw it. My kids saw it.
3: They were like,
2: what is wrong with mom? But I just went to the bathroom and I showered and I changed. And I was like, all right, what are we going to do for dinner? You know, I'm ready. And I cooked dinner and the day went on. And that is my story.
0: Good for you.
3: I would have, man, if I was there, I'd have been like, we got to go. Like, leave her alone.
0: Go to a hotel.
3: She's not right now.
0: You're helping listeners, though. So we appreciate that.
2: Yeah.
0: And if you guys want to leave us a voicemail ever, 877-77-BOBBY.
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0: Bobby Bones, come on. The list of things we romanticize that aren't as cool as we think. So something for me growing up, it was a swimming pool. There was one kid in our whole neighborhood, and he actually lived on the outskirts, like towards town, who had an in-ground swimming pool. And everybody wanted to be his friend so bad. And I only got to swim in the pool like once or twice for a group thing. But having a swimming pool, to me, was it. And when I made it, I was going to have a swimming pool. And it comes on this list here at number 6. And I'm going to tell you, I don't give a crap about my swimming pool now. I don't need a pool. I don't like a pool. I don't like to get wet. I don't want to get in the water. I don't want to be outside. So all that, that to me is something that I think I heavily romanticized. And then I got to be an adult. And I'm like, I made it now. And then it's like, not what it's cracked up to be to me.
2: Right. I mean, I could see that being on the list.
0: Another one for me is going to be the beach. Same-ish reasons. I don't want to be wet and I don't want to be outside. But the beach, you're also getting dirty. You got sand all over you. I don't drink, so the beach isn't fun. Mm-hmm. Like, did you, what, salt water? To me, that makes the list. It's like heavily romanticized, but it ain't for me. What do you think?
2: Could be. I mean, the dream is like, yeah, owning your own home. There's so many responsibilities that come with that.
0: Yeah.
2: But it is the wise thing to do if you can.
0: Flying first class is on the list.
2: What? That's amazing.
0: It says, it's nicer, but after takeoff, you're still arriving at the same destination.
2: Yeah, that's true. But they do give you, like, free drinks and nuts.
1: Oh, wow. Worth it.
2: And they just treat you different.
0: Being very tall.
2: Oh, see, now I start to look at really tall people as, like, you may not live as long.
0: Me too. And I look at little people like Ray and go, dude's going to be 110.
1: Mm. Yeah!
0: It's why people that are smaller, like from other countries where they're generally small, it's why they live longer. It's why you don't see any 7 foot 90-year-olds. Yeah, it's a good point. Camping. People romanticize camping and then they go do it and they're like, ah, this is fun on the outside. Yeah. Once you get here.
2: It is a lot of work, but I don't think I've ever romanticized it. So we're good.
0: Here's the number one, I think, to a lot of people is owning a boat.
2: Oh, for sure.
1: Stupid.
0: What?
1: Saying that. I mean, those are just people that can't have a boat. Like, if you have a boat, it provides so much fun.
0: I had a boat for a while. It's miserable for me because I didn't use it very often. And if you don't want to use it at least once a week, you're paying for it to be in a slip or dry storage. And there's always repairs. And there's tags and lights. It just, for me, it was miserable. It's miserable. You know what it means? Bring on 1,000?
2: Mm-hmm.
0: Yeah. So for me, I have a thing with water, I guess. I just hate water.
1: Yeah,
0: outside.
1: You don't like going outside.
0: Yeah, yeah. swimming pool makes the list. Owning a business at 5.
1: That's stressful.
0: How do you know?
2: That's a lot.
1: I mean, I've done a couple businesses in the past, and it can be very stressful about where's the next paycheck going to come from.
0: For example?
1: Disney DVDs that we imported from China. And we're selling them online, and we went small shipment, made a good amount of money. So we're like, boom, reinvested in the company and brought a big shipment from China. And we got a notice from the customs saying, you can come claim them if you want, or they'll be destroyed. And I was like, oh, well, we're out of business.
0: So was that a small business, or was that you guys just trying to one time buy some DVDs and resell them?
1: No, that was a small business because before we had it. I mean, if we just did it one time, we would have made a profit. But we were like, we are going all in on this business.
0: Illegal.
1: I didn't know it was illegal.
0: You didn't know you were buying DVDs from China?
1: No, I did, but I didn't know that was illegal to buy them from over there. Till the customs note came in the mail.
0: But you were depending on your next paycheck, like you're talking about, wondering where the next check's going to come from.
1: Yeah.
0: You had this job.
1: Yeah, that's true.
0: The beach, living downtown is romanticized.
2: Oh, I would love that.
1: When you're young, I bet you it's awesome. Like 21 to about 28, oh my gosh, to be able to just point at your apartment and be like, you want to go up there?
0: Oh, you're talking about with chicks?
1: Yeah. You want to talk about fish in a barrel.
2: I still romanticize that.
0: I lived downtown in Austin for a while and here for a while in Nashville. It's okay.
1: But you,
0: it's
2: I'm
0: loud.
2: Sure it is. I get it. I'm romanticizing it. But it's definitely something that I've wanted to do for a long time and I still want to do.
0: It's loud. And I was gone a lot on weekends if I was touring. And then the weekends I was home, I didn't realize how actually loud it was on the weekends too. But it was fine. It was fine. Number two, being on your own for the first time. I don't know. That's pretty good. When I was on my own for the first time when I was 11.
2: Yeah.
1: Oh, boy.
2: Out there figuring life out.
0: Out there just running and gunning. And then number one is being famous.
1: Huh.
0: The top overrated things we romanticize, being famous.
1: That, whoever wrote that is stupid. They're just not famous.
0: You lose your privacy. Everyone has an opinion about you.
1: Right.
0: And simple things like going to the grocery store become a hassle.
1: Yep. But trade-off, you're rich.
0: Not all famous is rich at all.
1: And you get in places for free. People give you stuff for free. You're treated differently. Like, people are so nice to you and want, I mean, the attention you get, so worth it.
0: From whose experience?
1: Mine.
0: Because all those things that you said, you get free stuff, you're rich, you just said all that.
1: Well, I'm not rich, but I try to, like, show that I'm rich. I want to be rich. And you get to just live a different lifestyle. You interact with different people. Like,
0: what people are you interacting with?
1: Oh, country music stars, actors.
0: You don't talk to anybody that comes in here. You get on your computer and you do solitaire or
1: yeah,
0: whatever.
1: Yeah, but in here, I'm talking about in the world. Like,
0: and you talk to them in the world?
1: Yeah, like when I'm at the grocery store and I run into Jake Owen, he's like, what's up, dude? How you doing? Other people are like, oh my gosh, look, he's...
0: Wasn't that once 8 years ago?
1: They're hanging out. You know what I mean? Like, it's like,
2: that's
1: yeah.
2: That's an example, yes.
0: It's more, yeah.
2: Other ones.
0: Oh, yeah, I'm not hating. I'm just.
1: I mean, I think it's absolutely worth it.
0: To figure out where you're coming from. Okay.
3: Miss

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1: Big fight about bacon. How do you like your bacon? Everybody here disagrees. Who knew this was such a passionate topic? Bacon. Also, Dustin Lynch coming up too. All that on the way.
2: Get your Bobby Bones on.
0: Come on.
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7: Bobby Bone, come on.
8: Bacon, hard or soft?
7: Both.
8: Like crunchy or soft? Wait, it asked me on my Uber Eats. I was ordering some food and it ordered some bacon. And it said, would you like your bacon soft or would you like it crunchy?
7: Okay, well, if you have to choose and they can't make it a little soft on the inside, crunchy on the outside.
8: That's only if you're making it. If you're ordering it, you can't tell your waiter that.
7: Then I have to go crunchy.
8: Oh, really?
7: You want limp bacon?
9: Nobody wants that.
7: No.
8: I would rather, okay, if it's either crunchy or soft, the thing about crunchy is it can be burnt. And that,
7: no, they're not going to burn it.
8: I like.
7: If they burn it, you take a picture, get a refund.
8: I like what you called it, limp bacon. And how you did that looked weird.
7: Because that's what it feels like to me.
8: I click soft.
7: Mm. Oh, wow.
8: You think I'm more a soft bacon guy?
7: I don't know anybody that's soft bacon person.
8: Eddie, crunchy or soft?
9: 100% crunchy. Yeah, that's weird, man. I don't know anyone that likes soft, except like, you now, I guess.
8: Okay, let's just call it for what it is, limp.
9: Limp bacon.
8: You know what? I guess I prefer limp bacon. Lunchbox?
10: Oh, crunchy. Crunchy, absolutely. Because limp, sometimes it's undercooked and it's just kind of chewy.
7: Yeah, it's questionable.
10: Yeah, you can't take that risk. Got to have the crunch.
8: See, I feel like with crunchy, sometimes you bride it and it just goes into fragments. Like,
9: That's the best.
7: Yeah, but they sort of melt in your mouth anyway.
8: You like bacon powder then?
7: No, I'm just telling you, it's okay. It's not good.
8: Am I the only one that likes limp bacon? Mike?
11: When I ate meat, I love limp bacon.
8: Yeah, we're
11: what? It, all right. It holds the grease in better.
7: Ew.
8: Yeah.
7: I kind of want to throw up a little bit.
8: It was fully cooked.
7: I know, it's just limp and greasy.
8: Bacon's supposed to be greasy.
7: Not if you pat it dry with a paper towel.
9: Yeah, you got to dry it up a little
7: bit. What are y'all doing over here?
8: 3-2. Raymundo, you like it gross and crunchy or limp?
12: Limp.
9: What? Three limps?
7: I'm shocked.
8: Yeah. We're limping in, boys.
7: Okay, wow. Okay.
8: Abby, you get to be the tiebreaker. Do you like it limp or do you like it?
13: Yeah, I do like it limp.
8: Okay.
13: Like it's too crunchy.
9: Wow, I'm surprised.
7: Okay, the three of us that grew up in Texas.
9: Oh, it's a Texas thing, you think?
7: Maybe.
8: Mike's from Texas.
10: Yeah.
8: Are you going to say it? Say it.
10: Where am I from, Amy?
8: Say it, Amy. Where's he from?
9: No, Amy, don't do it.
8: Say it. Speak your mind.
10: Amy.
8: Exactly. Limp is our winner.

0: Tell me something good.
1: I have a personal tell me something good. Something that happened to me. Pretty exciting. I'm going to share it next. Hey,
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1: with Bobby.
2: Tell me something good.
3: It's a personal one for me, maybe even a selfish one. But I got a text. I'd like to read it to you.
4: Okay.
3: I was very excited because I didn't even have to ask for this. And don't you love when things just show up out of nowhere?
4: Ooh, could this be showing up out of nowhere because of the Etsy spell?
3: Has nothing to do with my career.
4: Oh, okay.
3: Nah. Just sent you 2 tickets to our show and a parking pass.
4: Ooh, parking pass is even
5: better
4: than
5: the tickets.
4: Wow, that's
5: huge.
3: Yeah, it's from Ronnie Dunn.
6: Ah, that's cool.
3: Caitlin and I have plans to go in September. I guess we're in September now, but wait, a couple weeks? 12th, I think is when that show is.
4: Mm-hmm.
3: Yeah, we're going to go to that show.
4: That's legit.
3: And we don't get

0: go to many shows. Well, baby, and then also I don't go to shows.
1: Yeah, but that parking pass really helps.
2: Yeah.
3: That's like the best part.
0: No, we could Uber. Parking pass is awesome too. I'm not saying
1: it. That's true. You can't Uber.
0: Yeah, we are close enough to Uber. But yeah, we're going to go. I'm excited. They're playing the last time Brooks and Dunn played in town. I had a show the exact same night in town. And so we did not get to go. And they're, Ronnie's a family friend. Kaylin's closer to Ronnie's wife. I'm closer to Ronnie. But yeah, we haven't seen them in forever. We played with them at our show 4 years ago. They played with us.
1: Mm-hmm.
3: But are they at Bridgestone or Nissan?
0: Bridgestone.
3: Cool.
0: I'm pretty sure. Dang, you made it lesser.
3: Is it lesser? I didn't know that was thing.
1: One's a stadium.
3: I was just thinking indoor, outdoor. That's all I meant.
0: Dang.
2: Oh,
1: one's way bigger.
0: Wait till I tell Ronnie that Amy was going.
2: Yeah.
3: Wait, what? No, that's not. No,
1: that's crazy that they are family friends. Like,
0: it's crazy at this point. Yes,
1: that's crazy.
0: There's just a lot of similarities between her and my wife. They're both from Oklahoma. Grew up. There's definitely, she's a lot older than Kaitlyn, but she also looks at Kaitlyn as probably like another daughter type.
1: Sure.
0: And then, I don't know, Ronnie and I are just odd. It just works. So
1: it does work.
0: The exciting thing is that show is coming up, and then I didn't have to ask, and he's like, hey, we got you covered.
1: That's cool.
0: So I text him back. He's like, no, I want to do a song. Can I come up and do a song? Which one do you want me
1: to
0: do?
1: The big one?
0: Yeah, which one do you want me to do? So that's my Tell Me Something Good for today. There you go. That's what it's all about.
4: That was Tell Me Something Good.

0: It's the Bobby Bones Show, y'all.
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0: celebrities that you would recognize them by just their voice. We're going to play the Bobby Feud. You type it on your computers, anybody? Celebrities you'd recognize just by their voice. There are 10 answers on the board. Who won the dice roll?
1: Amy.
0: Amy won the dice roll, so you will go first. Amy, what do you got?
2: Tom Hanks.
0: Show me Tom Hanks.
2: What?
3: Oh, I'm shocked by that.
2: Wow. He's, like, so recognizable.
0: I think the roles he's played, but I don't think he has a distinct voice.
2: You play me a clip of him saying, hey, I would know it was him.
0: Okay.
2: Or hello.
0: I thought she was going to play me a clip of him saying, hey, I'm Tom Hanks. All right, Lunchbox.
3: Morgan Freeman.
0: Show me Morgan Freeman. Number one answer. Have yourself a number one answer.
3: Oh, only one? Dang. Larry the Cable Guy.
0: Show me Larry the Cable Guy.
4: Tom Hader.
0: Incorrect. Eddie?
4: Give me Chris Rock.
0: Show me Chris Rock.
2: What the?
0: Maybe this is harder than I thought.
2: Yeah, I'm thinking so.
0: Celebrity, you'd recognize them by just their voice. Amy.
2: Fran Drescher.
4: Or what's the nanny.
2: The nanny.
0: Fran Drescher?
2: Oh, Drescher.
0: Yeah. Show me Fran Drescher. Number nine answer.
2: Oh, so with 18 two. Points.
4: Was she also Chandler's girlfriend?
0: No.
4: No, it's different.
0: Mm-hmm. Janice was somebody totally different.
3: Yeah. They sound the same.
2: Pee Wee Herman.
4: What?
0: Show me Pee Wee. All right, Lunchbox.
3: Jerry Seinfeld.
0: Seinfeld!
4: A good guess.
0: What's the deal with all the misses?
3: Tough.
0: Eddie.
4: Kevin Hart.
0: Kevin Hart.
4: Oh, my goodness.
0: I think you're going to punch yourself in the head when you see these. But I do
3: think
0: see...
3: so, because this is...
0: Amy.
2: Ellen DeGeneres. Because she's the fish.
0: Yeah, I think you're just taking people that have famous roles.
4: Right.
0: They don't really have distinct voices other than their roles.
2: When that fish, that's Ellen.
0: I hear you. Show me Dory. Dora. Dora,
4: Dory.
0: Dora. Dora the Explorer.
2: We need hints, but not yet, because they still have to go.
3: Well,
0: good point, Amy. All right.
3: Thank you, Amy.
0: Lunchbox, over to you. Points are tripled.
3: Yeah. Who has... Man, I'm going to... Rest in peace, Toby Keith.
4: What?
3: You...
4: There's no way.
0: Eddie?
4: Man, I got to get something. Give me The Rock. You know it's The Rock.
2: I almost
4: Maui,
2: said that.
4: The Rock.
2: If The Rock is on there, I'm going to be mad.
0: You guys want to go round four for quadruple points? Because we only have two off the board. We never played this bad before.
3: Huh.
0: Quadruple points. Last round.
3: Oh, no hints.
2: Okay.
0: Amy, you're in the late. I'm basically taking a win from you, but if you...
2: Yeah,
0: so I have
2: you
0: to
2: are.
0: Ask you. I have to ask you. Do you want to play before?
2: No, I want to win.
0: Okay. That's it.
4: So it's
0: Amy.
4: Over?
0: Yeah,
2: yes.
3: Amy. Wow, Amy, you're hey, no fun.
2: Thank
0: good
2: you.
0: For you.
3: In the world.
0: Our winner is Amy. No wow. They would have done the same thing.
3: No.
4: Amy, what did you win with? What did you win with?
2: 18 points.
0: 18 points.
2: I was the only one on the board with Fran.
0: No, Lunchbox got one, Morgan Freeman.
2: Oh.
3: And you even said her name wrong.
0: Everybody would have done the same thing Amy did.
3: No way. Yeah.
2: Yes, you would have.
3: Not me.
2: 100%.
0: Okay. Amy, you are the winner.
2: But let's now guess what they are.
3: Can I guess one?
0: Well, hold on. Yes, we're all going to guess here. A celebrity you'd recognize by just their voice. So, Amy, it would have been back over to you. You've already won. Would you like to take another stab at it?
2: Sure.
0: Go ahead.
2: I'm out of people. Oprah.
0: Mm-hmm. Okay, Lunchbox.
3: Donald Trump.
0: Show me if
2: it
0: would have been Trump.
4: Yeah. Oh, yeah,
0: that's number
4: five
0: answer.
3: Gosh, quadruple points? That would have been, I'd have been winning.
0: Eddie?
4: Barack Obama.
3: No.
2: that's not bad.
0: No. Okay, I'll give you some hints on these. Number two is someone who has a very famous voice part in a movie, one of the most quoted movies of all time. But his face isn't on the movie, but his voice is.
3: James Earl Jones.
0: Yes.
4: That's Darth Vader.
0: Luke.
2: Oh.
0: And he also does this to CNN.
3: Oh,
4: he
3: I thought I was talking about what is the movie? Field of Dreams.
4: Yeah, but you see his face there.
0: Yeah, in Star Wars, you don't see his face. Mm-hmm. But yes, Field of Dreams. Okay, next up. Maybe the most famous living country singer, period.
3: Morgan Wallen?
2: Living? Dolly.
0: Dolly. The next one is somebody who has such a distinct voice that all of us probably think we could do a good impression of them. Every one of us would at least do an impression that was okay of them.
2: Luke Bryan.
0: No, but he made the list of seven.
4: No, he did. Yeah.
0: How would you do it, Luke, though?
4: Do it, Amy.
2: Hi, y'all.
4: How would you do it? Oh, I would go, hey, y'all, it's Luke Bryan.
2: Okay, that's what I feel like I did.
0: You didn't even say a word.
2: I said, hey, y'all.
0: No, this person, we all can do it. We've been doing it, though, for...
4: Oh, Matthew McConaughey.
0: Well, he made it, but not him. Number eight. Eight's Matthew McConaughey.
2: So there's another one we've been doing that's
0: more.
2: Not Matthew?
0: We've all done this impression, yeah.
4: We've all done it?
2: Yeah. Oh.
4: Oh, Forrest Gump.
0: No, that's Tom Hanks.
2: Oh, yeah.
3: Good.
0: I'll give you, it's a major movie star, A-list.
4: Okay.
2: You can't handle the truth.
4: Jack Nicholson?
3: Tom Cruise.
0: No.
3: Jump on the couch.
2: Yeah. Not a voice.
0: It's also politician.
2: Oh.
3: Oh my gosh.
2: Oh, Arnold Schwarzenegger. I'll be back.
4: Arnold.
0: So far, we have Morgan Freeman, James Earl Jones, Dolly Parton, Arnold Schwarzenegger, Donald Trump. These are celebrities you'd recognize by just their voice. Luke Bryan, Matthew McConaughey, and Fran Drescher. At number six is a current pop star.
4: Taylor Swift.
0: No. I think she is really one of America's gems as far as she can do it all and at a very high level. If it's sing, if it's act, if it's...
2: Lady Gaga?
0: Comedy, no.
4: Oh, Ariana Grande.
0: Nah.
3: Oh, Selena Gomez.
0: Getting closer with Selena, though.
3: Sabrina Carpenter.
2: And it's a recognizable voice?
0: Yeah, very.
2: Demi Lovato?
0: Very distinct singing voice.
3: Adele.
4: Cray?
0: Very distinct singing voice.
2: Very distinct.
0: And speaking voice.
2: Very. Like, where is she from?
0: Here.
3: Billie Eilish.
4: No.
2: We need more.
0: She's from here.
4: And a distinct. Very distinct. Singing voice.
0: And so's her dad.
2: Miley Cyrus.
0: There you go.
4: Oh, yeah.
3: I got one. Lunchbox.
0: The other one is famous in movies, but he's also been in like a couple odd music videos.
4: Oh, Christopher Walken.
3: God!
4: Who's that? I got a fever.
0: And the fever is cowbell. Yeah. That's a tough round. I'm not going to lie to you. That's a tough one.
4: You know what, though?
2: All of you said, I get it.
4: But I understand the game now.
2: Yeah.
0: It's very distinct. Not famous, but very distinct. Yeah, that's one you said Tom makes, like, very famous.
4: Yeah.
0: But not so distinct.
4: And us going after like people that have done characters,
2: I know,
4: just the bad
2: that
4: move.
2: Just, yeah. Just
0: hey, live and learn.
4: Yeah, yeah.
0: Live and learn. Okay.

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1: 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You would know Small Town Boy.
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1: He's got a new album called Setlist Staples. It's basically 10 number ones. It's out today. All right, here we go. Dustin Lynch.
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27: Dustin Lynch.
1: Dustin was about to go into a story, and I was like, we're going on the air. So now we're ready.
28: Yeah, you asked if I was nervous.
1: And no, I didn't ask if you were nervous. I don't think you're nervous.
28: Somebody asked if I was nervous.
29: I asked.
1: Yes.
28: Okay, yes. And last night I was anxious because I had a mishap. I used my alarm on my phone to wake up, and I was like, man, what if that doesn't go off? And then I was like, well, I'll set the alarm on my Whoop. And then I was like, I just need to get a battery-operated alarm clock.
1: You're going full analog now.
28: Well, we had those storms in the area. So I'm like, what if the power goes out, my phone doesn't, and now I'm late, or I miss this interview, and they hate me forever?
1: Well, so just so everyone
28: great
1: knows,
28: mess last night.
1: I don't think so much of myself that Dustin walks in and I go, hey, were you nervous about this last night?
30: No, he walked in with so much energy.
1: Yes.
30: And then we talked about some artists come in and they're so timid and quiet and shy, but we think it's the nerves. And then Eddie goes, are you nervous? And that's how
1: we got there. And then we hit play, and then I look like I'm going, hey, man, are you nervous?
30: Yeah.
1: Anyway, good to see you.
28: Good to see you guys.
1: How's everything going?
28: Great.
1: Yeah. It's funny to me that you're so young and you're putting out, it's not called a greatest hits album, but it's really a greatest hits album. You're too young to do this.
28: That's why we called it Setlist Staples.
1: I thought so.
28: I told my team whenever the label came up with an idea to package, you know, kind of what we've been up to the last 15 years. I was like, I'm not ready for that yet. Let's figure out something else to call it.
1: But also, how cool is it that you have... It's 10 number ones, right?
28: Yeah, yeah.
1: That's on this record.
28: Yep.
1: Then I would like to roll down a few songs, and I'll just tell you the song, and then just tell me a story or whatever you feel when I say the song.
28: Okay.
1: It could be about you recording it, a concert moment. Good with this?
28: Yeah, absolutely.
1: Okay. Small Town Boy.
28: That's one that I thought got away from me. I got an email, and I didn't open the email for a couple weeks, and I was listening to the email whenever I got to my hunting lease south of Nashville. And was halfway through Small Town Boy and got a phone call. And the whole time I was in the tree stand, I'm like, man, I think I like that song. I had to get back to that. Got back in the truck and heard it. And I'm like, there's no way this is still available for me to record. I'm sure somebody else has heard it. Luckily not. And got my hands around that one.
1: So that's one you felt really early on, there's something to it?
28: I felt, yeah, right away. I had that gut, like, sick to my stomach feeling that I'd missed a good one.
30: Same.
28: And...
30: first time I heard that song, I felt it.
28: Yeah, I was like, sick of us.
30: Sorry, my same came out at the wrong time, but like I felt it. So the first time I ever heard that song, Dustin was playing, I think, our iHeart Country Festival, and I was in the dressing room getting ready, and he was doing sound check. And I hear it, and I'm like, this is a jam. Anytime I hear it, I instantly go back to the dressing room.
28: That's awesome. So, one of my first indicators was we were out touring with Luke Bryan and we played it in soundcheck, just trying to learn it. And some of his guys came out from the dressing room, was like, dude, what the hell was that? I was like, that's a good sign. They've never done that for us. So I don't know. I think that's what keeps me waking up in the morning excited about songs, is looking for that feeling again that doesn't happen very often.
31: Come on now.
23: Bobby Bones.
1: Play that now. Here is Dustin Lynch and Small Town Boy on the Bobby Bones

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1: Dustin Lynch.
2: What about Good Girl?
3: Fun story behind that. We thought we had written a huge song the night before. We were on tour with Brad Paisley. I had two songwriters out with me on the bus. And we were like, man, we got a hit today. So we went and partied that night. Woke up in south of Chicago, a little groggy the next morning. And we're like, well, let's try again. We started a song that was super, like, kind of heavy pop leaning. And we about 3 hours in, we scratched it, tried something new, and Good Girl fell out within like 30 minutes. And that particular day, we'd recorded the demo on the bus. The head of my record label flew into surprises for the show. So we got to play him that song we wrote that day. And that was a cool, like, a kind of unforgettable moment.
2: Did that one feel good though, too?
3: Without a doubt, yeah. And believe it or not, the version we played him and we're excited about switched up the order. Like, I think we added another part of a verse. We had to rewrite it like a couple weeks later in Nashville, but got it to where it is today.
4: Bobby Bones.
2: All right, let's play that song now. Here is Good Girl from Dustin Lynch and more with Dustin in just a second.

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2: Dustin Lynch.
3: Are you still flying planes?
4: Yeah.
3: Oh no! It's a numbers game. I'm back. It's a numbers game.
4: He always gives me the bad.
3: Oh no!
4: The bad juju on the fly, man.
3: What do you love about it?
4: Just the freedom of it, the adventure of it. I just flew home from my show Saturday night.
5: But you work real hard to stay current on everything.
4: Absolutely.
5: And like you're dialed in.
4: It's not fun whenever, you know, I'm gone for a while. I'll take my flight instructor, that's a good buddy of mine, with me just to make sure I'm sharp. Because what happens is, like, you don't lose any of it. It's just, wait, where's that button for a split second, which is annoying. Versus, you know, when you're driving a car, you don't think you're driving a car. And we just become, I think, numb to how sketchy driving a car is down the interstate. You're inches from disaster at all times. And up there, you've got plenty of space.
5: Well, but you're in a...
3: But there's plenty of space to fall.
5: Thing this, or something to
3: like, the
5: wrong.
3: Space is what scares me.
4: You just have a fear of flying, I've determined.
3: I do not like to fly.
4: Yeah.
3: But you're still flying, huh?
4: Still flying, loving it. Still farming. So I think, like, I've realized to be a little bit more intentional with my time when I'm home. Just the other night, I got to sit on the porch and watch a baseball game and honestly just look out at a field and drink a soda water and cup of coffee in the morning out there in a rocking chair. I was like, all right, I need to do this more often. It's just a nice reset. So
3: if you don't have shows on a weekend, what do you do?
4: I'm not sitting still. I'm doing something. I'll plan something. Probably go golf trip or something outdoors.
3: So what's the goal when you put out a record like this with 10 songs that are already number one? Like, they're already massive songs. So what needs to happen for it to be successful? Because I was looking at the streaming numbers. They're already all streaming like crazy as well.
4: Yeah, I think you just said it. Is just reminding people of these songs and connecting those dots. You know, there's I can still see people's faces when we're on stage, like at a big festival this past weekend. I can see a lot of faces. And we start a song and you can see people go, oh yeah, this one, this is that guy. So, for me, putting a spotlight on these songs of, you know, the journey we've been on this so far in my career is a great way to set up what's to come.
3: Do you have any other Dustin Lynch stories that make you think of stuff before we go?
5: No, just that one. For every time I hear that song, no kidding, I go right back to that. That's probably why I remember the year, is because dressing room, I remember what I wore.
3: What'd you wear?
5: That, like a green jumpsuit thing.
3: Oh, cool.
6: Oh, yes.
3: Everybody go and, you probably already are, but you can stream the crap out of it. It is out today. Setlist Staples from Dustin Lynch. And a lot of shows, September, October. Go see Dustin if he comes to town. Great to see you, man. Seriously.
4: Great to see you guys.
3: There he is, everybody. Yeah. Dustin Lynch, everybody. Woo. Great job.
7: Let's go. Get your bones on. Get your Bobby Bones on.
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3: Bobby Bones, come on. All right, voicemail.
26: What would you do if, say, the memory card from your photographer, you know, it just malfunctioned, so you have no wedding photos at all? Would you redo your wedding? And we have a friend who we were standing up in the wedding, all the photos got ruined, and so no wedding photos, but she's expecting everybody to re-rent the tuxes, do the dresses, do the whole wedding over again. Seems kind of ridiculous. Love to hear what you guys have to say.
3: That's not kind of ridiculous.
27: No. That's very ridiculous.
3: That's the stupidest thing I've ever heard.
28: I mean, that is so unfortunate, and I feel for the bride and the groom and their special day. But surely, like, other people got some photos somewhere, and then you just have to cherish those from the cell phone.
0: Re-rent your tuxes and dresses?
2: That's crazy.
0: I'm withdrawing myself from a groomsman.
28: Right. I mean, as the bride and the groom, you may yourselves want to do some photos, but like having your whole wedding party join in on that.
3: So let's just take this apart, right? Let's dissect this. That really sucks.
28: Terrible.
3: Right?
2: Yes.
3: So it also sucks for the photographer because they're embarrassed and they are not going to get paid. And they screwed up and they're like, oh my God, I really messed up and I'm not going to have the money that I thought I was going to have to pay my bills. Two, for everybody at the wedding party, the bride, the groom, that sucks. You don't have pictures. That's the first thing I'd like to address. That is wildly unfortunate, just as Amy said. The second thing, I can understand being sad and going, what do we do? We don't have any pictures of our wedding. As I'm assuming the bride's the bride, not the groom, because no dudes I know would be like, got to get redressed, boys, suit up.
2: No.
3: So this is what I would say. If you just want to get kind of crazy, if the bride and groom want to pay for everybody to re-rent their stuff and not do the full wedding, but just take some pictures together, that's great. But what I would do instead is I would just dress up in like normal suits and do a photo shoot with everybody and say, and those pictures are always not of the wedding, but with the story of all of our wedding pictures were lost. This is us all getting back together and doing our second photo shoot and it just kind of being fun.
2: Yeah, that's cool.
3: That's a fun memory. It's not as good as the pictures, but it's a fun memory of being able to talk about the day. If you have the memory of the day, then you have pictures because you didn't have pictures.
28: It's a story to tell, like, yes. Oh, what's up with all these outfits?
3: Something unfortunate has happened. You cannot reverse that. Your options are let it lie and just, we never got pictures. Two, if you are going to redress everybody, which feels weird, but okay, I'll dance. The bride and groom have to pay for the suits for everybody to take the pictures in. You're not on the hook.
28: No, but then you have to factor in sometimes bridesmaids, groomsmen, they're coming in from out of town.
3: All that. Anything that has to be done needs to be taken care of.
28: By you.
3: By the bride and the groom. Mm-hmm. Or thirdly, what I would say is you make it a fun photo shoot. If you can get everybody back together and you do it with some sort of theme.
28: That's my favorite one.
2: That's cool.
3: That sucks. I feel bad for the photographer because I'm sure they didn't do anything wrong. It sounds like a technical mishap and that happens sometimes. Horrified. I feel bad, but no. To answer your question, just no.
2: And that is ridiculous.
4: Ridiculous.
3: Yeah, she's expecting everybody to re-rent the tuxes. That seems crazy. Kind of ridiculous. Nope, not kind of ridiculous. Holy ridiculous. That is very unfortunate though. Thank you for the voicemail. Hit us up, 877-77-BOBBY.
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3: 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See something. He goes, oh, I think I can fix that. And it's not one of these where somebody's giving away a bunch of money. It's just somebody with a little time and a little effort that does good. That's what Tell Me Something Good's about. We're going to do it next.
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3: Shout out to this guy, Mark Waters, in Houston, because he's just driving to work and he sees some kids at a bus stop day after day after day. And so, but they're standing there and they're waiting for the bus, but it's all grown up. No one's mowing where they stand, but they have to stand there because it's the bus stop. And so he just goes and grabs his mower and just goes and mows it. So that's the story.
4: Love that.
3: But that guy did not have to do any of that. Nope. He just kept seeing kids and grown up grass and then was like, I'm going to go mow this. So Mark Waters, yeah, it's not some $1 million donation or anything. It doesn't need to be. It could be something cool like this too. That's from Sunny Skies. So big shout out to Mark. And I don't know if he's continuing to mow it or not.
5: Purpose of one. Yeah, he did it one time.
3: One time tally. I don't know. That's a great story, though. That is what it's all about.
0: That was Tell Me Something Good.

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1: This story comes to us from Leesburg, Florida. A man walked out in his front yard and found dog poop. So he texted his neighbor and said, "Hey, you need to come pick up your dog's poop." 4 hours later, dog poop was still there. So he scooped it up, went next door, walked right in the house.
2: Oh, walked in the house? Oh.
1: And attacked the neighbor with the poop.
2: With the poop.
3: Okay.
2: Huh.
1: Threw it at the husband and hit him right in the face.
2: So everybody's boning here. We're all boneheads here. Well, I could even understand dropping it in their yard or right in front of their steps at the front porch.
3: Mm-hmm.
2: But to go in the house, first of all, is weird. Let's say you just dumped it in their walkway by the door. Probably too far.
3: Oh, smearing it on the windshield of their car.
1: Good.
2: Too far, but still not as far as what happened here.
3: Right.
4: He went in the house.
2: He went and then hit him with it. Okay.
1: I'm Lunchbox. That's your Bonehead Story of the Day. This is Bobby Bone Show.

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0: Hello, Bobby Bones. Do you think people should tell their partner how much money they make if they're just dating and not married? Sign, checking the balance. So universally, I don't think there's a right answer to this. I know I would probably have felt uncomfortable if when Caitlin and I were dating, she was asking. I think I would feel uncomfortable because I would go, why do you want to know? Mm-hmm. Now, I don't think there's anything wrong with it if you want to talk about that. I wish more people would talk openly about money, especially in relationships, especially debt. If you have debt and you, like you need to share that. So do I think people should tell their partner how much money they make? No, I don't think people should tell. I think if both parties are comfortable with it, have the conversation. I don't think you shouldn't.
1: Like newly dating, no, but at like what point? I feel like organically things just happen where it comes up if you're advancing your relationship, don't you think?
0: For the most part. And also you see them drive up and you're like, okay, I bet I know what category they're in. You just look at their material things.
1: Cars can be deceiving.
0: They can That's be, but true. Mostly they're not. They can be, but mostly if you're driving a nice car, even if you have, you know, a big payment on it, you're still probably doing a job where you think you can afford that car.
2: Like my uncle drove a Cadillac. He lived in a trailer.
3: That's cool.
1: Bobby said mostly.
0: Yeah. I feel you because at Mountain Pine, people did that too.
1: It can be deceiving,
0: for sure. They'd have a big old jacked up, really awesome truck.
2: Yeah.
0: And we live in a trailer park.
2: Right.
0: You know? But didn't Abby and her fiance talk about money way early on? Or was that something?
4: No, that was a bad date.
0: Oh, it was another date?
4: He was a millionaire on the first date.
0: So he volunteered that.
4: Yes,
1: he made it. That.
0: So that was before you met your fiance now.
4: Yes, yeah.
0: And you're sitting at a dinner?
4: Uh-huh,
0: And how does he say that?
4: Well, we were talking about, like, if it's smart to pay off your house, if you can, or if you should just, because he was saying, no, you want to invest that money. And I was like, no, I think you should pay it off as soon as you can, if you're able to. And he's like, listen, I'm a millionaire.
0: Oh, you know
4: what I'm talking about?
0: Dang.
4: I was like, oh my gosh.
1: That's so awkward.
4: I was like, why did you tell me that? Because then after that, I was like, no, that was a red flag.
0: That's funny. Amy, what is your answer to their email?
1: Yeah, I mean, I would be curious. But to your point, just coming out directly and asking, like, oh, I want to, how much do you make? But if there's an opportunity for it to come up organically and you've been together long enough, I think, you know, in my last relationship, I remember when it first came up and it was because I had was working on a new contract and he was helping me work through some things. So then by default, I shared with him where I was. And then right after I did, he started sharing some stuff with me. And then it was like, oh, okay, cool. Now we know where we are. Like, and that felt good to know. So I think if an organic opportunity opens up, take it. But no, there's not some blanket rule that you have to know.
0: I agree. My wife never asked me. But I think she's looked at my car.
1: Clear.
2: Yeah.
0: There's no definite rule, but the rule I would have is if they really are begging to know, that's a pink flag. That's what I would
1: because
0: say.
1: Like what are they curious?
0: And I generally just wouldn't share for the sake of it.
2: But Amy, you did say you were curious.
1: Yeah.
2: Like, why so curious?
0: But I'm sure they were curious about you, but also the dude Amy was saying was rich.
2: Oh, yeah.
1: So I think...
0: Rich.
1: So
0: I'd be curious too, by the way.
1: Well, I think we were both... I mean, wouldn't y'all... If you're dating somebody, aren't you curious?
0: Especially if they're also, rich.
2: Rich.
1: I mean, I do well. So, I you mean, do, it's like...
0: No one's insulting you.
1: No, but I think like just trying to...
0: Amy yells, I do well. We know. You're awesome.
1: No, that's not what I mean. But I don't... I was getting vulnerable and sharing with him. And then he opened up and shared with me.
0: There you go. No specific rule. Just be careful. How about that? Be careful.
1: Be careful.
0: Be careful. And also, if it's early on and they're saying it, they're probably lying.
2: Like millionaire.
0: Yeah, I'm a millionaire. Yeah. All right.

0: song.
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0: All right, we are so thankful that you guys were here today. Just want to say appreciate that. Check out the podcast. You can go over and listen to our full interview with Dustin Lynch. What a fun guy. Also, he's got to stop flying airplanes. But Dustin Lynch, also, if we had the power to make any Netflix documentary we wanted in the whole world, and we absolutely got to know the truth about something, what would we pick? That and so much more. And a big fight about bacon. 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Boom, you're in. We'll see you tomorrow. Bye, everybody.
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It's KJ97. Y'all, can we talk about what happened on Friday with all that rain that came out of nowhere? I was in shock. So many people were out.

KJ 97. Y'all, I cannot believe that August is already wrapping up. Tomorrow is the first day of September, which is also open.

Zach Top is headed to the Frostbank Center September 26th. He is coming back to San Antonio, and I have your chance at winning some tickets with KJ97 in just two more songs.

0: 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It's Eddie from the Bobby Bones Show, and here's a peek at tomorrow morning on KJ97.
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Y'all, not to be that person, but there's only 116 more days until Christmas. And honestly, I'm ready for it, okay? This heat has got me exhausted. I already saw two of my neighbors set up their Christmas tree, so I'm thinking about doing the same. 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

It's KJ 97. Y'all, sometimes I think Parker McCollum forgets that he's Parker McCollum based on what he posts on his Instagram story. Like, bro needs a spam account at this point. He posted this morning at like 7 a.m. that you cannot use number two in a robe. You just got to take the whole thing off. And honestly, I was not expecting to see that on his Instagram at 7 a.m. Here he is on KJ.

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He is taking over the Frostbank Center, and I want to hook you up with a pair of tickets. 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

KJ 97. Well, according to the news, there's about a 20% chance of rain later on today. Do as you will with that information, because on Friday, there was like a 10% chance of rain, and the next day, there was over 100,000 people without power across San Antonio. So I hope everyone

0: back.
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KJ97. Where are all of my Roadrunners at? This weekend is our first football game. UTSA is taking over the Alamo Dome. It is the

KJ97. So we all know that our girl Ella Langley has been on tour lately. Well, Ernest has been opening up for her. Up until recently, he had to cancel on her remaining shows to focus on his mental health. Here's Ella on KJ.

train of thought, but never lose our spot for good tacos. 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Guaranteed huge.

You are only two songs away from winning a pair of tickets to go see Zach Top at the Frostbank Center right here in San Antonio. I'm going to make sure that you win these tickets, so don't go anywhere on KJ97.

Get ready to go see Zach Topp at the Frostbank Center. He is coming back to San Antonio. I am so excited. It's always a good time to see Zach Topp, especially here in town. 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

Darling, I've wasted a lot of years not seeing the real you. But tonight your beauty is shining through. And I never took the time to let you know. So before he takes you away, please let me say.

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0: It's KJ 97. So tomorrow starts a new month, and I've decided that I'm going to read 2 books at least per month from here on out so I can carry on Dolly's legacy. Okay, 2 books probably doesn't seem like a lot, but I'm a busy girl, so that's a lot to me. It's KJ 97.
1: The devil went down to Georgia. He was looking for a soul to steal. He was in a bind because he was way behind and he was willing to make a deal. When he came across this young man sewing on a fiddle and playing it hot, and the devil jumped up on a hickory stump and said, "Boy, let me tell you what. I guess you didn't know it, but I'm a fiddle player too. And if you'd care to take a dare, I'll make a bet with you. Now you play pretty good fiddle, boy, but give the devil his due. I bet a fiddle of gold against your soul, 'cause I think I'm better than you."

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Johnny said, "Devil, just come on back if you ever want to try again. I done told you once, you son of a bitch, I'm the

You do know that you can go see Zach Top at the Frostbank Center for free, right? Like $0, completely free. We're taking care of your tickets, I promise. It's so easy to win. KJ97 has your chance to win a pair of tickets to go see Zach Top next month, coming up in just two more songs.

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I'm going to make sure you win these tickets, so do it right now. Good luck.

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1: Tomorrow morning at 6 a.m., Lauren Elena is stopping by the studio. 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
5: Hi, it's Nora McInerney, host of the Head Start Embracing the Journey. We're back with more honest conversations from people living with chronic migraine. We'll revisit familiar voices and introduce new ones as they share

It's KJ 97. So we all know our girl Ella Langley has been on tour. She's been on the road with Ernest. He's been opening up for her. Up until recently, he had to cancel her last shows to focus on his mental health. Here's Miss Ella on KJ 97.

New fear unlocked, y'all. I am going to have to check the forecast before I ever go to the Tower of Americas. I saw a video on TikTok of a couple eating at the tower here in San Antonio on Friday when it started raining. Yeah, it looks terrifying. It's KJ97.

if you have an Instagram account, there should be no reason why you aren't going to go see Tim McGraw at the Moody Center for free. Because if you follow us on our Instagram at KJ97 San Antonio and my Instagram at Alyssa Carrillo, you'll be able to win some free tickets. I threw it.

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30: If it's never floated the river, lost a sandal, and blamed the cousin who planned it, it does not talk between your songs. 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

is the Jelly Roll on KJ97. Has anyone checked up on our boy Jelly? Because I've been keeping up with Bunny EXO's TikTok, and Miss Girl has been outside lately, so I hope he's doing okay.

0: 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Wondering what will be happening on tomorrow's show on KJ97? Here's what you'll hear.
1: Tomorrow morning at 6 a.m., Lauren Elena is stopping by the studio. She will perform for us live, and we'll talk new music. Lauren Elena performing tomorrow morning on the Bobby Bone Show.
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One thing about Zach Top is that he puts on a good show. Let me tell you, I saw him at Rodeo about 2 years ago. Still to this day, one of the best concerts I have ever been to. And you are only 2 songs away from winning a pair of tickets to go see him when he comes to the Frostbank Center next month. Good luck with Kate.

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It's KJ 97. You know, superheroes get origin stories, and now apparently orange shorts, too. I'm Jason for the radio. A movie about the founding of Hooters is in development following two Iowa friends whose road trip leads to the original Clearwater restaurant. The director promises a mostly true buddy comedy.

KJ97. Well, a Rhode Island mom saw teenagers stranded after a crash and ran towards the danger. I'm Jason for the radio. Ashley Taunton pushed one teen clear before another car hit her, leaving life-threatening injuries. Taylor Swift has donated $50,000 to the recovery fund, sent love to the family.

97. Well, heavy metal may be doing more than rattling your ribcage. I'm Jason for the radio. Researchers tested 122 fans around a German metal festival. The group tested after the event kept their arms in colder water longer, suggesting that live metal may increase pain tolerance. Yeah, the mosh pit has always had medical paperwork. Well, baby,

0: Morning comes early. Hey, it's Amy from the Bobby Bone Show. 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
1: Tomorrow morning at 6 a.m., Lauren Elena is stopping by the studio. She will perform for us live and will talk new music. Lauren Elena performing tomorrow morning on the Bobby Bone Show.
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97. Well, the hardest part of opening a restaurant should be the menu, not wondering where $200,000 went. I'm Jason for the radio. The owners of Ginger's Bistro say a contractor left their far north side project half built. A local fundraiser is trying to help the veteran-owned dream get moving again.

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1: He was made by Texas.
0: A salute to straight hair.

It's KJ97. Well, Kacey Musgraves looked up during her Boston show and realized the stage was on fire. I'm Jason for the radio. A small blaze started in the rigging after pyrotechnics. She moved away, joking about having too much hairspray for this, and kept performing.

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It's KJ97. Well, if your I-35 commute suddenly feels longer, you are not imagining it. I'm Jason for the radio. Steel beam work is reducing southbound lanes between Randolph and Frapp. San Antonio drivers are reporting stretched travel times and safety concerns. The road project has officially entered the PAX NACS portion of the schedule.

97. Well, Anne Hathaway and Tom Cruise announced their next movie beside a race car, which feels appropriately subtle. I'm Jason for the radio. She's doing Days of Thunder 2 as an engineer and team owner. Cruise returns as Cold Trickle. 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

It's KJ 97. Well, you do not need a ticket to see some of San Antonio's best art. You only may need to notice it. I'm Jason for the radio. A new project from Eddie Vega and Sam Lerma spotlights dozens of public installations citywide, reminding us the largest gallery in town is already outside, y'all.

0: It's KJ97. Well, Ken Jennings has confessed that some of his famous Jeopardy contestant stories were fiction. I'm Jason for the radio. He kept winning. Producers kept needing fresh anecdotes, and eventually ordinary life ran out. That may be the most relatable part of a 74-game streak. Even a genius dreads for small talk.
1: Oh, I

WhatsApp emoji. Apparently, you need to know the recipient's age and emotional weather. I'm Jason for the radio. A viral debate says that Gen Z hears passive aggression, or Gen X hears confirmation. And the safest answer may be a full sentence, although there is becoming a meeting.

Smart vacuum solved one marriage mystery and created a legal problem. I'm Jason for the radio. A Taiwanese husband used its camera footage to prove his wife was cheating. He won about 15 grand, but her privacy countersuit brought him a fine and 5 months behind bars.

0: 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Guaranteed human.
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It's KJ97. Well, somebody told young men the path to romance smells like laundry day got canceled. I'm Jason for the radio. The pheromone maxing trend says avoiding showers can make natural scent more attractive. Some followers take it much further. Experts say the science is uncertain. Everybody sharing an elevator says, please reconsider. It's time.

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0: It's KJ97. Well, a major medical expansion is headed to San Antonio's west side. I'm Jason for the radio. Methodist Westover Hills will add 51 beds and enlarge its emergency department through a $45 million project. And work should start by the end of the year with completion planned for 2027.
1: Hang up that red dress. Let down your hair.

JJ97. Well, shade could be coming to San Antonio bus stops. I'm Jason for the radio. VIA wants to install 150 shelters next year, while the city is planning 16 more and other shade options. The challenge is space. Many stops don't have 9 feet needed for a full shelter. After all.

KJ97. Well, two Australian tourists saw a broken excavator in Thailand and treated vacation like an unexpected work shift. I'm Jason for the radio. Local workers were struggling with a dislodged steel track, so the travelers put down their luggage and helped repair it. Yeah, sometimes the best souvenir is knowing the machine moved again.

Well, solar panels are sharing their Arizona address with a growing owl community. I'm Jason for the Radio After Construction displaced 9 breeding pairs. A nonprofit relocated 19 burrowing owls to a solar farm and built 40 artificial homes. And 29 youngsters later fledged successfully. Now, Clean Energy now comes with a very alert security guard.

Park is giving San Antonio families a reason to practice their best dinosaur survival faces. I'm Jason for the radio. 22 animatronic creatures are spread through the zoo, joining the real animals and Congo Falls gorillas. 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Running from T-Rex remains optional, but photographs

It's KJ97. You know, most obituaries sound solemn. Michael's sounds like the funniest person at the funeral wrote it. I'm Jason for the radio. He announces his own death, mentions pizza, and notes that 51 is young for a man, but impressively old for a dog. Yeah, even the final biography can sound exactly like the person.

KJ97. Well, a lion hunt in Indiana may end with the least glamorous explanation. Pigs. I'm Jason for the radio. Witnesses reported two huge cats, one in a blue harness, and a drone image seemed to support them. An expert now believes that they were hogs. The neighborhood group chat will never fully accept that, though.

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1: Tomorrow morning at 6 a.m., Lauren Elena is stopping by the studio. She will perform for us live, and we'll talk new music. 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

7. Well, Los Angeles traffic has seen almost everything, and now that includes live catfish. I'm Jason for the radio. Officers rounded up 31 fish after they spilled onto a freeway, moving them safely to the shoulder. 29 were rescued and relocated. The incident was slippery, strange, and somehow still not worse than the commute.

KJ 97. Well, the family vacation calendar is increasingly written by airfare, not the school district. I'm Jason for the radio. 92% of parents say they have taken children out of school or would consider if the trip costs less. Yeah, the homework comes along. The peak season surcharge is going to remain at home by itself.

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Well, colleges are asking whether four is essential or simply very expensive. I'm Jason for the radio. Three-year bachelor programs are spreading, promising early graduation and less debt. About 70 schools are involved or considering it. Students may love saving money. Employers in graduate programs need to decide how much tradition matters.

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0: And for adults with type 2 diabetes and known heart disease, Jardiance can lower the risk of cardiovascular death too. 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
10: 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Zero discipline, total humanity. KJ97, San Antonio's

0: It's KJ 97. Well, somebody stole enough Pabst Blue Ribbon to make this sound less like theft and more like festival planning. I'm Jason for the radio. A truck carrying roughly 40,000 pounds, about 50,000 cans, disappeared in California. PBR is offering a reward and posting jokes, but says that the search is completely real.
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1: Tomorrow morning at 6 a.m., Lauren Elena is stopping by the studio. She will perform for us live, and we'll talk new music. Lauren Elena performing tomorrow morning on the Bobby Bones Show. From the OG.
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